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1: Neil?
0: 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Anyway, tomorrow, 8 o'clock, you must be here. We will. And we're going to find out exactly what the next challenge is for the Pete and Kimber teams. 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
4: 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Serious crash, Kings Park Road closed, eastbound from Collins Street to Fraser Ave in West Perth. 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Collins Street is busy, Ord Street and Kings Park Road. The census is coming this August. You'll get instructions soon on what to do. 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It's Bernie D. I'll have more traffic soon on Mix 94.5. 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
5: 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Still about the serious crash. Kings Park Road is closed eastbound just between Collins Street and Fraser Ave in West Perth. 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
8: I think I like playing the lottery because I'm naturally good with numbers. 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Yeah, see?
9: Glenn, say a number.
10: A number? 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Is it Fibonacci or possibly the number 23 enigma associated with the Knights Templar and the 23 Grand Masters associated with that
8: Glenn.
10: With William S. Farrow's year?
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12: So it's no wonder I keep hearing, "Hey boss, well done for going with ANZ," or "You picked a winner, Andy." I mean, no one's actually said it, but I know they're thinking.
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4: Hi there, it's Damien Carbon. There's been a serious incident in West Perth this morning. A woman hit by a bus walking near Kings Park. It's happened on the corner of Havelock Street and Kings Park Road around 7 a.m. She's now in Royal Perth Hospital in a critical condition. Perth universities will face tougher rules to protect students from racism and anti-Semitism. Federal institutions must now define anti-Semitism and set up clear complaints processes. Home Affairs Minister Tony Burke telling the ABC every university student deserves to feel safe on campus.
5: If you're studying, it should be a fun, relaxed place where you hear different ideas and you feel safe. And clearly for a whole lot of students that hasn't been the case, particularly over the last 2 years.
4: Premier Roger Cook is now the state's new tourism minister. He's also taken over defence in a cabinet reshuffle following Paul Papalia's resignation on the weekend. There are several swaps with all ministers being sworn in at a government house ceremony this morning in the city.
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4: The Fremantle Dockers' incredible season keeps rolling on, taking on Port this Saturday in Adelaide. While forward Patrick Voss says the club is now looking into why his shirts keep ripping during games.
6: Well, I've actually got to give it back to the club today because Seacom want to inspect it and see why they keep ripping. they want to see if there's a bit of a faulty area there or something. They want to see what's going on.
4: Well, the West Coast Eagles hosting Brisbane this Saturday night at Optus. And Jannik Sinner has won Wimbledon overnight.
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4: Mostly sunny in Perth for today with a maximum of 19 degrees. Sunny and 21 tomorrow. 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
10: Perth. Our
11: Hey, Finn. Hey, Finn, how old are you?
10: 8.
11: Oh, that makes you the perfect age to play Alpha Bucks Kids.
12: Hi, Finn.
10: Hi.
12: Now, $1,000 cash up for grabs here, which will more than cover what you want to spend the money on. You want to tell everybody what it is?
10: Yes.
12: Go on.
10: The Nintendo Switch 2.
12: Yes, Finn.
11: Hey.
12: Yay.
11: Pete is a fellow gamer. He
12: very
11: gets
12: much.
11: It.
12: Yep. And a lot of very cool games coming out for that as well. Star Fox is very good. I've been playing that over our break. All right, Finn, let's go here. So 30 seconds, 10 questions. Pass if you don't know an answer. We'll come back around to it. Your letter today is M for Mario Party. For Mario Party, which you could be playing if you win that cash. Good luck.
11: Okay, Finn, let's go. Question number one, name an animal.
10: Mouse.
11: A school subject.
10: Math.
11: Another word for mother.
10: Mom.
11: A fruit.
10: Mango.
11: A girl's name.
10: Mary.
11: A day of the week.
10: Monday.
11: A boy's name.
10: Pass.
11: A takeaway food.
10: McDonald's.
11: A Disney film.
12: You were doing so well.
11: Not quite there. You at the boy's name stumped you there. Maybe Michael or Matt. or yeah. Maximus or something. I don't know what the latest names would be around around Finn's ear.
12: Maximus is a great name.
11: Maximus.
12: Maximus Decimus Meridian.
11: But sorry, Finn, but we are going to send you off to the movies because we've got a family pass to see Shaun the Sheep, the Beast of Mossy Bottom this September. You can see what happened when the Flocks Halloween fun is thrown into chaos when the clumsy farmer wrecks their prized pumpkin patch.
12: Finn, you have a good day. Enjoy the rest of your school holidays, okay, buddy?
10: Thanks.
12: You're welcome. All right, Alpha Bucks Kids back every half hour tomorrow from 7 o'clock. Can we take a moment here just to bring you all in? Come closer, come closer, come closer. This is really, really important. In a show full of big things that have been happening, none bigger than this. For weeks and weeks and weeks, we were giving away a share in $100,000.
11: Lots of money.
12: While on break, thought to ourselves, how can we go even bigger than this? Well, we're going to come back in 3 minutes and tell you exactly how. This is a must listen. Do not go anywhere.
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0: Real McCoy, another night, 8:43 on the Pete and Kimber Show. Good morning. Thank you very much for hanging around. We just mentioned before that for weeks and weeks we were giving away a share in $100,000. We thought to ourselves while we're on the break, how can we go bigger? Bigger
1: than 100,000.
0: Bigger than 100,000.
1: Maybe 200,000. Maybe 300.
0: Higher.
1: 500,000.
0: Higher.
1: 750,000.
0: I'll tell you what, let me just play this and we'll see how high we're going to go.
1: 752,000.
0: Higher! Take a listen.
2: No way! Are you sure? 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
5: You're going
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6: Yeah, we did that.
7: Hi, I'm Olivia Dean.
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7: Live in London.
2: No! Oh, my God, I'm shaking.
6: Yep. Did that too.
4: Okay, what about when we let someone live the dream with a brand new car, a dream holiday, and $50,000?
2: Dream one, live the dream! Oh my God, I love you all.
6: We definitely did that.
2: Give me that money!
4: This is a holiday. 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
2: Oh my God, I'll never win anything.
7: This is a dream, this is actually a dream.
4: Stop that.
6: How about $1 million?
2: What?
8: You're joking!
4: We've given it away before, remember, Stacey?
7: What?
8: You've won $1 million!
6: Now, we're ready to do it again. This is the Million Dollar Voice.
0: Get excited here on the Pete and Kimber Show. The Million Dollar Voice is happening. This is proper, real, actual life-changing money, and it could be yours.
1: Oh, I mean, $1 million. It is a game-changer, and I get that $1 million doesn't seem like it goes as far as it used to when you go, oh, maybe the price of a house or something, right? But, I mean, the price of a house.
0: I know.
1: You could, you're covered. No mortgage payments, no rent, no, yep. Like, it changes your world.
0: Want the, maybe you don't need that. Maybe you need the brand new car.
1: Yep.
0: How about you take two or three of them, whatever. Or maybe you buy the dream car you've always wanted. What about that around the world trip? Not just with you and the kids and the partner. Why don't you take the whole family?
1: Yeah. You maybe know? Your kids need braces and you want to give them an education. Does that count too?
0: That counts as well.
1: Yeah, okay, cool.
0: He's at this point in time, even your gas bill counts.
1: Okay.
0: Small, big, we don't care, right? Whatever you spend the money on, this is how it works. We have celebrity mystery voices we are going to play for you. Mm-hmm. And then you have to head to peteandkimber.com.au to enter your guess. You will have 30 minutes from the moment we play you the voice.
1: Yes.
0: Are you ready for your first one?
1: Okay, give us that celebrity voice so we can try and guess who it is.
0: Have a listen to this.
9: I was 18 telling everyone around me, I'm going to be a superstar. And everybody's going, yeah, whatever, she's an egomaniac. And then, ha-ha.
0: All right, there it is. There's your first million-dollar voice for this morning. Now, we don't know who they are.
1: No.
0: All right? We
1: Clueless.
0: Don't. Okay. And I couldn't even hazard a guess.
1: Really? I would. I'd have a crack at it. I'd just have a go. If you don't think you recognise it, I'm like, sometimes I feel like you hear the tone and you go, oh, I can sort of imagine the person. If you don't know, why wouldn't you just have a go?
0: Yep. All right, we'll do that.
1: Because if you're correct, you're in the draw.
0: $1 million up for grabs. PeteandKimber.com.au. Go and enter your guess right now. You've got 30 minutes.
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5: 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A breakdown now. Graham Farmer Freeway eastbound exit to East Parade. The right lane is blocked. There's a bit of a short queue now, so please allow for extra travel time and a safe merge. So again, keep your heads up about that one. It's a breakdown on Graham Farmer Freeway, the eastbound exit to East Parade, and the right lane is blocked. 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

0: Calling it a day. It's the Pete and Kimber Show at 8:55, back for day one. Just about to say goodbye for the morning.
1: Are you keen to come back for day two?
0: I'm so excited.
1: See, I normally am. Love this job. Really happy to come back from holidays. Love being here.
0: Mm-hmm.
1: And then found out that we have some new challenge coming to us tomorrow.
0: Our next big challenge. Now, if it's a blackout challenge, I'm not confident about that because I don't really like our blackout challenges.
1: You don't do well in those.
0: I think because all my senses get taken away and then my imagination starts running wild and I think to myself, what could this be? Am I going to be staring over an abyss?
1: Yeah,
0: am I going to be skydiving? What's this
1: but
0: now?
1: But it's just the word challenge is being used quite loosely. I mean, our producers said to us this morning that it could be like, for example, when we've done like the body clock challenge, which was just us not having alarms and seeing if we could turn up to work on time.
0: I mean, that was just a lovely sleep in.
1: Yeah, well,
0: morning,
1: for you it was. I was here.
0: You were here at 4 in the morning.
1: Because my body woke me up too early.
0: But look, tomorrow at 8 a.m., is when we're going to find out what the next big challenge for the Pete and Kimber Show is going to be that you get to play along with.
1: Can I tell you something that I heard in the background?
0: Yeah.
1: And I don't think I was meant to hear it. I heard producer Ringo say to producer Brooke something along the lines of, this is going to take more out of them than they think.
0: Really?
1: Yeah.
0: Because I did hear that there's more preparation that's needed to go into this than anything we've done before.
1: Yeah.
0: But actually take out of us than we think. Then we think.
1: Yeah.
0: We don't even know yet.
1: No, I know. So this is...
0: All right. Hey, can I throw something else out there before we go? Mm-hmm. So we have a text line. 0480 21 945. We know that for the listeners of this show, the Pete and Kimber challenges is something that they absolutely love.
1: Yep.
0: Have a go at guessing what it could be. This might be fun throughout tomorrow morning to throw out what they are.
1: Yeah, it sounds like it's fun. Okay. and then the producers see those texts as well and will be like, gee, we didn't think about putting them in a fiery pit. Let's do that.
0: Like, actually, that's a really great point.
1: Whatever suggestions you guys come up with, if they're good, sometimes they roll with them.
0: Don't worry about suggesting. Forget I said that.
1: It's fine. But thanks for coming along and joining the show.
0: Have a great day. We'll catch you tomorrow from 6.
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1: Good times.
4: 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There we go.
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1: 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We play a famous voice. We give you 30 minutes to guess that voice. And then we reveal it. And if you got it right, you get inside the Millionaire's Lounge. The first voice that we had.
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1: 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Now, a millionaire in Perth, what do you reckon, Susie from South Perth? Do they check the stocks all day? Do they go and play, I don't know, golf in Wembley?
3: Probably.
1: Probably?
3: But, when I win the money, I'll let you know.
1: Okay. I love that confidence. It's manifesting it by saying, when I win the money.
3: When I win the money.
1: We are going to give you another famous voice to guess just after the 10 o'clock news. 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

0: 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Next voice play straight after the 10 o'clock news and more of Perth's best variety, Eric Carmen. Boys to Men, who are coming back to Perth in November. And Taylor Swift. 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
16: Hello, I'm Matthew Layton. Thousands are paying tribute to melanoma pioneer and former Australian of the Year Richard Scollier. Speaking at the Opera House, Prime Minister Anthony Albanese says Australia is mourning a life cut far too short, describing Professor Scollier as courageous, generous and kind.
17: I will always regard it as one of the privileges of my time as Prime Minister that I got to spend time with such an extraordinary outstanding, remarkable human being.
16: A 48-year-old man has faced court in Toowoomba, charged with the alleged domestic violence murder of Yana Armstrong, and remains in custody. A Melbourne cafe has been badly damaged by a suspicious blaze, with police investigating a possible link to a shooting there days earlier. Voters are calling on One Nation, with support down 3 points to 26%, as younger Australians, women and some migrants shift away. And Australia's handwritten arrival cards are being phased towards digital, letting passengers lodge their details up to 3 days before landing.
18: Details.
16: Perth's weather, mostly sunny today, a top of 19, down to 7 tonight. Sunny again tomorrow and 21. And Wednesday, clear skies, a top of 24 degrees. 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
21: 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We will reveal this voice at the end of that time. And then coming up after 11 o'clock, we'll get you another famous voice and do this every hour until 7 tonight. 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

0: 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Someone is going to take their shot at a life-changing $1 million. 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
1: I've always loved the happy and the sad. I've always described my music as dance crying. My taste is more refined and I know what I want from myself. But I think like the dance crying element, that will forever be my genre.
0: So there are still 9 minutes left on the clock for you to identify that voice. 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
1: 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That means you are now inside the Millionaire's Lounge. 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
19: 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Right now, it's two 80s hits from Tina Turner. Fun fact, the Queen of Rock and Roll spent Christmas in Perth in 1985. True story, she had gigs at the Entertainment Centre the two nights before. Hopefully, Santa still dropped off her Sony Walkman. Here's a couple of Tina Turner hits you know every word to on Mix 94.5.

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0: It's 94.5. Backstreet Boys, all dressed in white, ready to go after 11. But Where Is the Love from the Black Eyed Peas coming up too in this 80s icon. If you want to live in a bit more of a material world but you don't quite have the budget to do it, have I got a deal for you. 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
2: Everyone's going crazy for the World Cup right now, but we are taking part in Pete and Kimber's World Plate.
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30: Hello there, I'm Matthew Layton. One of Australia's great medical minds has been remembered by thousands. The Opera House is hosting Richard Scollier's State Memorial with New South Wales Premier Chris Minns praising the late cancer researcher as a brilliant mentor who helped change lives.
31: Richard loved life, and in a fair world, he would have been given more of it in exchange for all the extra years he'd given to so many others.
30: The government says its hands are tied beyond current legal limits on an ISIS-linked Australian woman. Home Affairs Minister Tony Berg says agencies are well-practiced and ready if Hodan Abbey returns, amid allegations about her role during the Islamic State's rise.
32: We've gone right to the edges of what we're legally able to do.
30: A man accused of murdering young mum Yana Armstrong has appeared in court in Toowoomba, with his lawyer saying the charge will be defended. And Foreign Affairs is supporting the family of Perth man Cameron Hughes as calls grow for a thorough probe into his reported death in Bali custody.
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30: Perth's weather mostly sunny today, a top of 19, down to 7 tonight. Sunny again tomorrow and 21. And Wednesday, clear skies, a top of 24 degrees. Keep it on Mix 94.5 all day for Perth's best variety.
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0: Perth, hello, it's Elisa. Have you heard? We're giving someone the chance to win $1 million. We're talking life changing cash, making it so easy to get involved. Everyone in Perth can get involved. 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That is all you need to do. All right, here is our new voice.
37: 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I like to serve the cakes.
0: 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We will reveal the famous voice and play a song from them as well soon. 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

0: 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We kicked off Mix 94.5's Million Dollar Voice. 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If you guess correctly, you'll be straight inside the Millionaire's Lounge. We've played this already, but just again for you.
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0: to have the Pete and Kimber Show back this morning on Mix 94.5. They do love a challenge. We had the body clock challenge where the guys had to just come into work whenever they woke up naturally. There was the mole where Kimber was secretly sabotaging the show. What's next?
1: Tomorrow, 8 o'clock, brand new challenge. We don't know what it is. The producers have been scheming for 2 weeks. They reckon that it has taken more to get this challenge together than any other challenge we've ever done.
0: Don't miss it. 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
6: Good afternoon, I'm Matthew Layton. Professor Richard Scollier has been farewelled as a brilliant Australian whose courage matched his scientific achievements. At the Opera House, laughter filled the state memorial. His family, friends and colleagues remembered a compassionate man who kept working, giving and loving even through his own cancer battle.
7: I think the majority of people probably only knew the very professional Professor Richard Scollier. I'm one of the lucky few to have known the unprofessional Richard Scollier. He was simply a bloody good bloke and my best friend.
6: That is Richard's best mate, Jim Finlay. The shine could be fading from One Nation, with support dropping in another national poll. Pauline Hanson's party fell 3 points to 26% after she called for Australia to become a monoculture. And a digital arrival card is set for a wider rollout, allowing overseas passengers to pre-fill details and scan a QR code on entry.
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6: Perth's weather, mostly sunny today, a top of 19, down to 7 tonight. Sunny again tomorrow and 21. And Wednesday, clear skies, a top of 24 degrees. Keep it on Mix 94.5 all day for Perth's best variety.
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5: Everyone's going crazy for the World Cup right now, but we are taking part in Pete and Kimber's World Plate.
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4: 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Plenty. 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

0: Kim Carnes. It's a trip back to the 80s for those Betty Davis eyes. 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
0: And Rihanna, Calvin Harris. Looks like the rain is staying away for most of this week, but back in a big way on Thursday. Hey, we are trying to give away cash in a very big way. 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
27: Good afternoon, I'm Lee Jollo. The Home Affairs Minister says the government won't do anything to help 13 Aussies suspected of fighting for ISIS who have now reportedly been arrested by authorities in Iraq. Tony Burke says he won't lift a finger to bring them back.
28: The decision to leave was a decision to basically hate the values of Australia. And so the only reason they're in that circumstance is because of decisions that they have made.
27: A digital alternative to incoming international traveller cards is set to roll out over the next couple of years. It's been trialled on some Qantas flights but will now be expanded. Passengers can confirm their details through the airline's app, which will then provide a digital pass for Border Force. Australian authorities have not confirmed whether Australians have been hurt in a Bangkok pub fire that killed at least 27 people. And a state memorial service for former Australian of the Year Richard Scollier has been held at the Opera House, the PM among those paying tribute.
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27: Nice and clear in Perth today, then dropping down to 7 degrees overnight tonight. On Tuesday, sunny and 21. Wednesday, warming up to 24. 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
34: Hello, it's Alyssa. 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
35: And I was like, oh, I already know how I'm coming in on this. And the beat's still playing. Boom. He's like, what you going to say? I just go like this. I'm bringing sexy back. And he goes, yeah.
34: 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And I'll identify that voice, play a song from him too at the end of our time. 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
2: 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Boom. He's like, what you going to say? 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I'm bringing sexy back. And he goes, yeah.
1: 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You know who that is, don't you? 10 minutes left on the clock to get your guess in for Mix 94.5's Million Dollar Voice. 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
5: Everyone's going crazy for the World Cup right now, but we are taking part in Pete and Kimber's World Plate.
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0: This is Pat's Mix 94.5. Some sad news this afternoon. We've just found out that actor Sam Neill has passed away. He was aged 78. And we'll get you some more details coming up in the 2 o'clock news. Hey, in brighter news, we have just started a new competition called Mix 94.5's Million Dollar Voice. We're giving one person the chance to play for $1 million. All the details, the next voice that you need to guess, all coming up after the news on Mix 94.5.
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24: Good afternoon, I'm Lee Jollo. 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Home Affairs Minister Tony Burke telling the ABC every student deserves to feel safe on campus.
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24: 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He's been taken into custody while the victim is in a stable condition.
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24: Nice and clear in Perth today, then dropping down to 7 degrees overnight tonight. On Tuesday, sunny and 21. 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
0: Hello, Perth. It's Alyssa, and we are giving you a huge chance. It is a chance to win $1 million to get into the Millionaire's Lounge. You just need to listen for the famous voices. Correctly identify the voice and you are in the lounge. Are you ready?
29: I would describe my music. It's got edge to it. The lyrics are honest. Lots of guitars going on and I like to rock out.
0: So this person actually did rock out at Challenge Stadium, back when it was known as Challenge Stadium, like 20 years ago. Get your guess in. Time is ticking. 30 minutes on the clock. 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If you guess right, you're in with a chance to play for $1 million. So make sure you stick around to find out if you've got the right guess as well. 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

0: 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How about we make it you? All you need to do is correctly guess one of our famous voices. This is the most recent one.
1: I would describe my music. It's got edge to it. The lyrics are honest. Lots of guitars going on, and I like to rock out.
0: So this is the artist who, in the mid-2000s, was the reason that at the Supre Superstore in Aussie Park, they were selling, like, tartan skirts, a lot of ties as well. Who is that artist? I want you to guess at mix.com.au. If you get it correct, you will be inside the Millionaire's Lounge and a step closer to the cash. I will reveal who that artist is soon on Mix 94.5.

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0: 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We've got Carrie and Tommy coming up next, actually. We're very lucky to have Carrie on air this afternoon. Find out why straight after the news. And it's Carrie and Tommy for Aldi. Low prices you can rely on every day. 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
4: 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We have some water court works underway in Como, Canning Highway eastbound at Hobbs Avenue. The left lane is closed. Otherwise, Mitchell Freeway flowing well, but Kwinana Freeway northbound busy at Anketell Road. Tonkin Highway needing patience both directions at Hale Road. 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
5: Everyone's going crazy for the World Cup right now, but we are taking part in Pete and Kimber's World Plate.
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28: Hello, Angela Sun from 7 News with today's top stories. Tributes to actor Sam Neill, the Jurassic Park star, has died aged 78. His family says his loss was sudden and unexpected. Roger Cook's new look cabinet has been sworn in at Government House. As part of the reshuffle, the Premier takes on defence industries and tourism. At least 27 people are dead and many more injured after a fire ripped through a popular pub in Bangkok. New data from REWA shows house prices in Greater Perth rose 16.3% on average in the last financial year to $930,000. Units rose even more, nearly 22% over the year to $670,000. And a Melbourne woman has flown to Perth for life-changing surgery to treat a rare neurological disorder after seeing the treatment on 7 News. And that's what's making news this hour.
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30: Sam Jolly with Perth's weather. After a frosty start, we've had a sunny afternoon across Perth. More of the same tomorrow. Sunny and 21 degrees. Maybe some fog in the southeast. For the latest on today's top stories, join us for 7 News tonight at 6.
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0: it. Yeah. Everyone. It's as big as line dancing. I'd like to see which is the biggest. I think Goomba wins.
1: Donna, I couldn't like you anymore. Donna, Donna.
2: So here we go. This tells you what it actually is. So you would know this,
1: Donna,
2: Zumba.
1: Donna could tell us.
2: Sorry, Donna, that Zumba blends styles such as salsa, merengue.
1: My God, why are you going back to the fact sheet?
2: Cumbia, reggaeton. Reggaeton?
1: Reggaeton.
2: Reggaeton.
1: Reggaeton.
3: Reggaeton. Merengue too?
0: Honestly, you do everything, and you can do 80s music, you can do like the classic Brazilian, you can do all around the world. I've actually do it on in Thailand every year I go for 2 hours on the beach and 36 degrees.
1: Hey, Donna, have you ever hooked up with someone after a Zumba class?
0: No, I'd be in trouble. I'm married.
1: Oh.
2: Does your hubby do Zumba with you, Donna?
0: No, but he likes to watch the Zumba.
2: I bet.
1: He watches. That's wonderful.
2: Good on you, Donna.
1: Thank you, Donna. Do you want to go to Veronica?
2: Hey, Veronica.
4: Oh, hi, guys. I can't top Donna. She's brilliant.
1: She's wonderful.
2: Veronica, I hate to ask a lady's age, but how old are you?
4: Look, 65 and still alive. So bring on Zumba. Honestly, it's truly the best way to keep fit. You know, fun, active, and the music is so, so good. And all the moves, I mean, you know, 65, still got it. And
1: Veronica, what's the difference between a dance class? What makes it Zumba?
4: Well, I used to do tap, jazz, and ballet.
1: Yeah.
4: Now, that's all choreographed dance routines, which you then perform on stage at the end of the year. Whereas Zumba, it's quick, snappy dance moves. Reggae. I love
2: it. Would you, Veronica? Is there ever like an end of year performance for Zumba?
4: What was that one, Carrie?
2: Is there ever an end of year performance
1: for
2: Zumba?
1: Zumba and dance confused.
4: You know what? I wish there was. I've only just made a comeback to Zumba.
1: Kept you away, Veronica?
4: Well. You know, I've taken a bit of a break from work and I've joined an evening class now so I can actually make these classes. Prior to that, I was getting home way too late to enjoy. But years ago, back in the day, jazzercise was another fun
2: I reckon,
4: exercise.
2: Veronica, you would have loved a bit of aerobics old style, yeah?
4: Oh, yeah.
1: Did you have the Jane Fonda tapes, Veronica?
4: Oh, absolutely. Back in the day too, aerobics was massive and I don't know if you heard of the Come Alive gyms, but back down here in Sydney, Come Alive gyms were dotted around everywhere and I was out at Richmond at the time and they'd get groups of us to do a performance at the local Hawkesbury show or,
1: Veronica, thank you. You said you couldn't top Donna, and you've done a bloody good attempt at it.
2: How lovely are Zumba people?
1: I could talk
2: they're
1: to Zumba
2: people
1: all day, or more specifically, they could talk all day.
2: We haven't got to Janice, though.
1: Oh, my God.
3: The 20-year-old.
1: G'day, Janice.
5: Hi, how are you guys doing?
1: Oh, Janice.
2: How old are you, Janice?
5: I am 47. Ooh. However, I've been an instructor for 13 years and I've had the chance to travel overseas and teach as well. So, yeah.
1: You've had the chance to or you have?
5: I have.
1: Well done.
5: I have.
1: Well done. Janice, how does one become, what's the recruitment process like to be an official Zumba instructor?
5: So you do a one-day training. Before that, I had done Zumba for 2 years.
1: Janice,
5: I shadowed the instructor.
2: I know it doesn't sound like training.
5: It doesn't sound like much.
1: Are you tossing up between Navy SEAL or Zumba? Okay, I think I'll just go with the Navy SEAL. It sounds easier.
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0: We talk about this all the time. 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
4: 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See website for T's and C's. In Ascot, there's a breakdown along Great Eastern Highway eastbound this afternoon. That's after Coolgardie Avenue. The left centre lane is blocked and it's busy on the approach. Also delays on the freeways heading north, slow from Thomas Tyrolly Roads over the Narrows to Hay Street, Erindale Road to Warwick Road and Shenton Avenue. Southbound run busy Hay Street to Millpoint Road out of Perth, Mount Henry Bridge and Armadale Road to Belia Drive. 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It's Dylan. More traffic soon on Mix 94.5, Perth's best variety.
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0: Boys to men for your Monday arvo. It is Carrie and Tommy. If you want to find out how you can win tickets to them, you can go and check out the podcast. It's all in there.
1: Also some
2: That's
1: cash.
2: That's something you won't be doing anytime soon with that pimple on
1: you. I won't be doing it. I didn't even... What song was it?
0: Boys to Men.
1: Oh, sorry. I thought I won't be going from a boy to a man. And I'm like, that's exactly what happened. Pimples.
2: So before we went on break, which was weeks ago.
1: Yeah. But even weeks before that, Carrie.
2: We started the show. This was ages ago. And I said to you, what is on your face?
1: I reckon this is one of the worst pimples I've had of my life. For about 4 days, it felt like I had a tennis ball. It felt like I was a squirrel. Hoarding nuts in my cheeks.
2: I was worried if you laughed too hard, it was going to squirt and hit me on the other side of the desk.
1: Yeah. I had old friends come and see. I did a stand-up show and I caught up with them, haven't caught up with them for years. And I felt, you know, when you have it, because it's on one side of my face, you want to sit on the right position so you don't feel too self-conscious.
2: Everyone's got a good side.
1: And I said, oh, guys, just before I sat down, I said, do you mind? There's just one awkward thing. And the girl in the group goes, you want to sit on your non-pimple side? And I said, could you see it? And she goes, yeah, from the audience. This was in a theatre.
2: Oh, yeah. No, it's still 3 weeks on.
1: I know, because I've been on holiday.
2: I walked in. It was funny because while you're on holidays, I was like, we've not seen any pics of Tommy on holiday at all. And then I walked in.
1: You have.
2: And
1: you
2: I
1: just
2: was
1: can't
2: like,
1: see my face. It's just a pimple.
2: It's like, oh, I can see why because you've still got a giant
1: pimple on your face. Picture I've taken for 2 weeks, I just have a pimple in.
2: Why is it not gone?
1: I don't know. It's the
2: what
1: worst pimple I've ever
2: forever?
1: Had.
2: Ever?
1: It could be at this stage.
2: Is it still got stuff in it?
1: So
2: you need to clear out the last
1: maybe
2: year?
1: So I haven't squeezed it at all.
2: Why?
1: No.
2: Get in there.
1: Because it didn't do like normal pimple stuff. It just went bigger and bigger under my cheek.
0: What if it's not a pimple?
1: But you see, this is what I thought. You know Cindy Crawford, she's got the spot. Oh. I think maybe this is my spot. Do you think that maybe this is my spot? Do you think this is my spot?
2: Nah.
1: Could this
0: be
1: my
0: spot? Spot?
2: Knowing you, though, you'll still pick up with the pimple on.
1: Could me
2: like,
1: Cindy
2: knowing
1: the same
2: Mr. Spot? Little Luck.
1: Should we have this? Could this be my Crawford?
2: My God. So the phases it's
1: would
2: gone
1: you say
2: through.
1: It's would you say it's made me cuter?
2: That
1: wasn't a no.
2: I'm trying to be nice because I think you are actually a bit self-conscious about
1: it. This pimple that's been here for a month.
2: So I'm being
1: carry.
2: Delicate with
1: of
2: what
1: the
2: I
1: thing
2: say.
1: That has its own gravitational pull
2: I
1: on
2: think,
1: my face.
2: Can you come up closer? Can you come over here? I need to have a look at it. I'll come to you. Hold on.
1: No, because you'll squeeze it.
2: No, I'm not going to
1: I don't trust you. No.
2: I just want to look at it.
0: Now we're doing laps of the studio. They're running away from each other.
2: I won't squeeze it, I promise. Uh-uh. I want to see if it needs to be squeezed.
1: No. Hey, I'm over your side now. Look at this. Oh, my God. What's on her face?
2: No, what?
1: No.
0: No, she's running around now to try and get it. We're back to the running again. Tommy's too quick. Tommy's way too quick.
3: Guys, we're on air. We're on air. Guys.
0: This has gone on.
2: I just want to have a look at it.
1: Oh, I get it, mate.
2: No, because I think maybe you need to clear it out, give it a big squeeze, and then reset it, put some tea tree oil on it or something.
0: Are you supposed to squeeze it?
2: I'm a bit puffed. I haven't done any exercise other than Zumba.
0: You've just done Zumba, the most hectic exercise, apparently.
1: Would you like to know if this is the longest lasting pimple of all time?
2: I want to know if anyone's had a pimple that's never gone away. Because my
1: this
2: friend...
1: This has been over a month.
2: My friend had this little tiny ingrown. I'm really puffing. That little exercise around the studio killed me. Had a little tiny ingrown hair in his chest.
1: Yeah.
2: And then sometimes he'd get us to feel it, right? And it was like a little bump. Anyway, he ended up like 10 years later having to get it cut out because it was this enormous pussy cyst.
1: So that's in my future.
2: That there could turn into an enormous puffy cyst.
1: Or it could end up being like Cindy Crawford's, an iconic part of my look.
0: Oh, yeah.
2: Did it get worse as you, like, got burnt when you were on holidays or?
1: No, I think it's just slowly gotten less worse, but
2: no,
1: it's still
2: hasn't.
1: Bad. there's no way this is worse than it was. Carrie,
2: it looks exactly the same.
1: Okay.
2: Oh, sorry, I meant to be nice again, aren't I? It's looking good.
1: Okay.
2: 13, 10, 60. Is there a chance that Tommy's pimple is never going to go away? Have you ever had a pimple that stayed around for decades? Give us a call.
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8: 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Emergency works underway in Victoria Park. Causeway westbound after Canning Highway. Blocking the left lane. No major delays. You'll just have to swerve to get around that. Also, the earlier breakdown in Ascot has cleared. Great Eastern Highway eastbound after Coolgardie Avenue. A little bit slow on the approach for now. 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
2: Look, we love a challenge, but when the producers come to us and tell us that we have a new challenge coming, it gives me a pause. You know, I have that moment of, ugh.
3: Yeah, well, you're right. We do love a challenge. We've had world record challenges, our body clock challenge where we tested whether we'd wake up for the show without an alarm or not. And if the mole was a challenge, well, you absolutely nailed it.
2: Well, look, we have been told we've got this new challenge and tomorrow morning we're going to find out what it is.
3: It could be absolutely anything. 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

0: carrying Tommy.
1: I'm still staring at it, aren't you?
0: Yeah,
1: it's like a postcode of its own.
2: Yes, it is.
1: Your pimple on your face. It's been there for a good month now.
2: Over a month, Carrie.
1: Yeah, even a week, a two-week holiday. It didn't disappear.
2: No, it just laid back. I would order two cocktails at a time. It had sucked one back. Hey, it drinks Long Island iced teas.
0: Thank you.
1: It looks more pina colada-y, I reckon. And that pussy kind of.
2: The cream, just, I could put a little umbrella in it.
1: I think you need to squeeze it. But it's gotten to the point where.
2: There's nothing to squeeze anymore.
1: Then that's what concerns me. It's not going, and it's got pride of place right
2: None
1: near your nose.
2: You.
1: And it doesn't need to draw any attention to your nose. Like, that's a tricky place for it to be. You know what I mean?
3: Can we put it up on our socials?
0: People can see it from wherever they are.
2: Yeah.
1: I mean, sure, he didn't post any photos over the break because he's self-conscious. But let's put it on the socials.
3: Get a medical, you know.
2: I mean, good luck posting my face without posting it on social.
1: I know. It's, like, but we're asking on 131060, is there a chance it'll never go away?
2: Yeah.
1: Anne.
4: Hi.
1: Hi.
2: Hey,
1: how
2: Anne.
4: Are you?
2: Hey.
4: Hey. It'll never go away. I've had one for 2 years.
1: Where?
2: But with all due respect, piss right off, Anne. What do you mean you've had one for 2 years?
4: Right, okay. I've had like this little lump between my shoulder blades on my back, right? And I said to the kids one day, look, I think I've got a pimple. They squeezed it and it just like exploded out. Oh. Then probably a few weeks later, I kind of like scratched my back and I went, I think it's back. And then I said to my daughter-in-law, I went, do you want to squeeze this? And she goes, oh, give it a go. So she bent me over the bench and she just... Give it another good hurl, and it just spurted out again.
2: If you've just tuned in, welcome.
1: Also, we're talking about the relationship between a mother and a daughter-in-law. Yeah.
2: Yes.
4: Yeah, but listen, every 3 months, the kids will come up to me. I don't see them every 3 months, but, you know, when they come up to me, they go, how's your friend on your back? And I go, I think it's there again. They go, oh, please, please, let me get it. And I go, who's feeling sad? It's the saddest gets to squeeze.
1: Oh, my God, can we do that with yours? We go around the office each day and a different one of us gets to squeeze it.
2: And if, imagine, so that's on your back, right? Imagine.
4: And
2: if
4: it's not that big. It's not big, though. It's just like, oh, and it just lets out the biggest amount of spurt and pus.
1: Oh,
2: mine hasn't done any of that, though, Anne. Mine's just very slowly.
1: But maybe
2: very slowly.
1: I reckon it's because you never got it out. I think it's sort of just sitting under there as a hard. Is it hard now, a little
2: bit? No, it's not.
1: Weird.
2: Yeah.
1: Maybe it's like a cyst.
2: Maybe it's a. And do you think there's a chance? I was pitching to these guys that maybe it's a beauty spot. Yeah, okay, that's hurtful.
0: That's
2: a hurtful reaction, Anne, but thank you.
1: What about Lisa? Lisa, we're talking about Tommy's pimple that hasn't gone away for a good 4.5 weeks.
2: Welcome
1: now
2: to the conversation.
5: Oh, yes. That may morph into a lifetime little friend.
1: Oh.
5: So I got a pimple on my chin in my 20s and squeezing it, same as you, nothing really exciting coming out of it, nothing happening there. Then it stayed like a lump about the size of a little split pea under my chin. I sort of just came to terms with it, thought I've got freckles, so it was sort of under a freckle, and I thought, oh, maybe it's a mole. Went to the doctors after a while, had it checked, and he said, no, girlfriend, that's a wart. I can remove it for you.
2: Your doctor said to you, no, girlfriend, that's a wart.
5: No, girlfriend, that's a wart. That's how my doctor talks to me. We're pretty close.
2: So what happened, Lisa? Did you get it
1: removed?
5: No.
2: You just left it?
5: No, I left it. I said, oh, I'm quite fond of my little eye. I thought it was a beauty, like, looked like a beauty spot because it's under a freckle.
2: Yep.
5: But then I met my husband and we were dating for about, it was literally over 4 weeks when he goes, gee, you've had that pimple on your chin for a while. I was like, boyfriend, that's a wart and it's stayed there.
1: He's the doctor, obviously.
2: And obviously that led to rampant lovemaking for the next 4 hours after you told him it was a wart.
5: And then he asked me to marry him, so it was a winner.
1: So, Lisa, does it, like, come up and go down? Like, what's its situation?
5: It did prior to it turning into a wart. It sort of came up, went down a little bit. So it was always sort of there under the skin. And now it's just like, it doesn't feel like your typical wart. It's just like a raised bump under a freckle on my chin. But
1: so does
5: I
1: it...
5: now... for my witchy wart, but the surprise thing that happened as age happened was now it grows a bloody hair out of it.
2: That's good. So Lisa,
1: lucky you got him in early, Lisa, your boyfriend.
2: Now we could literally pull you in for a kiss. Just grab the hair. Just yank you over.
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12: 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Emergency works have just wrapped up in Victoria Park. Traffic flowing on the causeway westbound after Canning Highway. Freeway northbound, busy Anchortel to Rolly Roads. Over the Narrows, breaching to the city at Hay Street, Stevenson Avenue to Warwick Road and Shenton Avenue. Heading south, busy Loftus Street through the city to Millpoint Road, Mount Henry Bridge and Villiers Drive to Anchortel Road. There's so much to see on Netflix this weekend. Thrills with I Will Find You, Mystery with Enola Holmes 3 and the timeless charm of Little House on the Prairie. What will you discover next on Netflix? 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
13: 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See, 23 is actually quite fascinating. It's the lowest prime number that consists of consecutive digits.
14: Just circle the number and play responsibly.
13: 1-800-858-858.
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22: Hello, Angela Sun from 7 News with today's top stories. Tributes to actor Sam Neill, the Jurassic Park star, has died aged 78. His family says his loss was sudden and unexpected. Roger Cook's new look cabinet has been sworn in at Government House. As part of the reshuffle, the Premier takes on defence industries and tourism. At least 27 people are dead and many more injured after a fire ripped through a popular pub in Bangkok. New data from REWA shows house prices in Greater Perth rose 16.3% on average in the last financial year to $930,000. Units rose even more, nearly 22% over the year to $670,000. And a Melbourne woman has flown to Perth for life-changing surgery to treat a rare neurological disorder after seeing the treatment on 7 News. And that's what's making news this hour.
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24: Sam Jolly with Perth's weather. After a frosty start, we've had a sunny afternoon across Perth. More of the same tomorrow. Sunny and 21 degrees. Maybe some fog in the southeast. For the latest on today's top stories, join us for 7 News tonight at 6.
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31: and Tommy Little. Boom, boom,
30: boom, boom, boom, boom. This is Carrie and Tommy.
27: Yeah, that is where you're at for your Monday afternoon.
2: Oh, this is exciting. We've got cash to give away.
27: Tommy's got thoughts.
1: I don't understand it. Cash draw what? What the what will the number be? What will the number be?
2: So
1: that's always a good start when I have to ask what it says.
2: It's also just from one of those hip new artists that
1: Queen?
2: all the young kids are listening to.
1: We love Queen.
2: Queen of the worst band in the history of the world.
1: Play it again for us now that I know what it's saying.
2: Don't play it again. Oh my God.
27: Wait till you find out what the alternative artist was for the opener, Kizzy.
2: It was going to be Abba, wasn't it?
27: No.
1: Money.
32: It was some UK grime, and it was awful.
2: Oh, I would have loved that. I would have loved that.
27: Absolutely
2: anyway,
27: loved it.
2: Because do you want a quick explanation of how
1: cash draw works? We're playing this every day, yeah?
2: Yeah, so I'm just going to draw a number, and you've got to guess what the number is based on the pen strokes you hear, and if you guess it correctly...
1: Oh, this is what word am I writing?
2: Yes, it is. But
1: back in the day.
2: We're focusing on cash draw. So a very easy example would be... Are you ready to listen, Carrie?
1: Yeah.
2: Okay.
1: Okay.
2: It's a three number.
1: 411.
2: It was 111.
1: Oh, damn
2: it. You
1: would
2: have won $111, but you won nada, which means there's cash on the line for everyone else. 13, 10, 60 if you want to get involved.
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0: messages?
1: No, the manish does quite often. I was just amazed that she... Well, because it was so similar.
0: I shouldn't have asked more questions. I'm so sorry.
2: Hey, it's Mix 94.5's Pete and Kimber. And if you grew up in Perth, you'll remember when flaming Lamborghinis and Midori shakers were all the rage. And so were these hits.
3: We had it going out of schedule. So Wednesday night was Steve's into Margot's. Thursday nights we would be in Nedlands. Friday was Metro's in the city for R&B. Saturday was Metro's Frio. Sunday Arvo's, you rounded out with a hot Sunday sesh or something like that.
2: Geez, were you ever home?
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8: 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Through Victoria Park, the earlier emergency works have wrapped up. Causeway westbound up to Canning Highway with traffic flowing. A little busy on the freeway northbound, Anketell Road to Rowley Road, then through the city over the narrows to Hay Street, Stevenson Avenue to Warwick Road and Shenton Avenue, heading south slow, Loftus Street down to Mill Point Road, then Mount Henry Bridge and Villiers Drive to Anketell Road. 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

0: Across Australia for your drive home is Carrie Bickmore and Tommy Little.
1: So I'm living with my mum. Did you not know that?
0: Oh.
2: Oh, why?
0: Yeah. Did you move in with mum or has mum moved in with you?
1: Mum's moved in with me.
0: Okay.
1: Yes.
2: So what's happened to mum and dad?
1: Oh, dad's, he's up the coast.
2: So while dad's away, mum's gone to play.
1: I mean,
2: not with her son, but like, I mean, in the city, you know.
1: What do you mean? Mum lives in the city usually.
2: No, but she lives out of it.
1: She hasn't come to stay with her son to be a root rat.
2: Although,
1: told me something very funny the other day. She said when she had her first, so I'm the youngest, my oldest brother, mum and dad went to their first, like, what you call it, parents event of the primary school, meeting the other primary school parents.
2: Yeah, P&C and C types. Scenario.
1: And it was an S-themed party, so you had to go something beginning with S. My mum.
2: She didn't go like S&M or anything.
1: She went as a
0: Oh, my God. Insanity.
1: Yes. And I said, and my mum said to me, she goes, darling, I made a very good one. And I said, mum, were there others there? And she said, no, I was the only one.
2: Did they look down at her for it or did they love it?
1: No,
2: did she make friends through it?
1: And dad went as someone.
2: A lot of dads.
1: Dad went as Sinbad.
2: Who's Sinbad?
1: I don't know, some character. Yes, a pirate. Yes, a pirate.
2: Isn't he Indian Sinbad?
1: No, because I asked mum. I said.
0: Your mum's gone as that and your dad's done.
1: This is not what
2: anyway,
1: I wanted to talk about.
2: So, to be fair, I wasn't accusing your mum of coming to stay with you to have affairs. I just meant I know she loves the theatre and doing stuff in the city. I thought she just came to play in town.
1: Oh, no, mum's been looking after my dogs. Okay. And so she was over. Dad's away for a few days. So I said, mum, stay. And I'd love to cook you dinner for a few nights. She hasn't accepted one of those offers and she's literally been out every night.
2: Of course. She's a lady of the night.
1: At home. She's not a lady of the night. How dare you? She's a slut. She's not a lady of the night.
0: And that was also decades ago. That was 2 decades ago.
2: Oh, it doesn't get out of your system though. Once it's in there.
1: My dad hasn't been seen good. He was seen bad. He was seen bad. I've got to say something my mum said that made me laugh. Can we do it next?
2: Yeah.
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7: 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Checking the freeway is busy now at Rowley Road into the city over the Narrows Bridge to Hay Street, Hutton Street to Warwick Road, Whitfords Avenue and Shenton Avenue. Freeway southbound busy from Hay Street down to Mill Point Road, Canning Highway through to Mount Henry Bridge and from Belia Drive to Ancatel Road. 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
8: Tributes to Sam Neill, the Jurassic Park actor, dead at 78. 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

0: Around Australia for your drive home this afternoon, it's Carrie Bickmore and Tommy Little.
1: So as I just told you,
2: your mum's a
1: no, how dare you? That was a dress up at a primary school function?
0: Yeah, that makes
2: What do we call, like, we can't use that word anymore.
1: But that's what, it was but an Lee esteemed can. Party. Yeah.
2: Yeah,
1: I haven't seen mum's outfit and labelled
2: but
1: it.
2: But if you went to an esteemed party now, you can't go as that.
1: What? Why not?
2: I think that word's out.
1: I thought women can do whatever they want.
2: Yeah, but I feel like, I don't think we can be those anymore.
1: I don't think I can say your
0: dresses.
2: You're
0: anyway, not allowed
2: so
0: to
2: your
0: agree
2: mum
0: with this.
2: Went to a kinder party dressed as a SLUT. But now, fast forward 30 years, and she's staying with you at the moment.
1: She's staying with me at the moment.
2: And your dad's away.
1: We had a real...
2: So mum's plane.
1: We had a real... And my dad was Sinbad, in case you missed that bit. Anyway, we
2: catch
1: had
2: it
1: a,
2: on the podcast.
1: We had a real funny. Moment. So I saw, oh my God, I saw Project Hail Mary, right? I watched it on the plane.
2: What's that?
1: It is.
0: The Ryan Gosling.
1: It is Ryan Gosling falls in love
2: I've not seen that then.
1: It is Ryan Gosling falls in love in a rock with a rock, and it'll make you cry. So he falls in love with a rock. You just have to watch it. And trust me.
2: Anyone falls in love with the rock. You fell in love with the rock.
1: Yes, but I'm. Can you guys be serious for a second? It's a collection of rocks that make a little alien, and it's the cutest thing you've ever seen, and you'll laugh and you'll cry, and the movie is phenomenal. Also, I can never be trusted with a plane review.
2: No, I was going to say, you cry at every plane movie.
1: Every single movie I've seen on a plane, I have just pissed tears out of the holes in my face. Kieran's got his hand up.
3: I've got another movie that will make you cry.
1: I don't want to hear it. It's not just everyone chip in with a movie.
3: Have you watched The Sheep Detectives?
1: This is why I said I don't care.
0: Sorry, I need to know now.
2: I want to know what more about Ryan Gosling and what he's falling in love with.
1: So, Ryan Gosling. Anyway, I'd forgotten his name, and I was trying to tell Mum. I was like, Mum, I watched Project Hail Mary. And she goes, darling, what is that? And I said, it's a wonderful movie. It's got the guy in it. And you know my mum has taken the place of my housemate, Johnny, at the moment. And as I told
2: Where's Johnny?
1: Johnny's down the coast with my dad. he is. Anyway, it doesn't matter.
2: Is he actually?
1: It's a confusing family.
0: Johnny's also dressed up.
1: As I told you.
2: As an SD.
1: He's worn that mask for a long time. A really long time.
0: That's not a costume.
1: So Johnny gets the name of every single person, every single thing wrong. But I'm explaining to Mum, it's got this the guy. And Mum said, who? And I said, you know the guy? I said, the hottest guy in the world. And she goes, darling, the hottest guy in the world. And I said, he plays Ken in Barbie. And Mum goes, oh, Glenn Robbins.
2: Oh my god, that's so funny.
1: What? And she goes, Glenn Robbins.
2: Yes, because he played
1: Mum goes, he played Ken in Kath and Ken.
0: Oh,
1: and
0: Kel.
1: I said, no.
2: Kel in Kath and Ken. Weird. We were talking about Kel yesterday when I was on holidays. How weird. He's been chatted about a lot over the weekend.
1: So here's the thing. I went to message Glenn Robbins to say, just so you know, we were searching for the hottest man in the world, and for my mum, you were the go-to answer. Do you think he'll find that nice?
0: When absolutely. He finds out what your mum was dressing up as, I reckon.
2: Yeah.
1: I reckon she might be dressing up as. Why am I saying this about my mum?
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9: 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Freeway northbound, slow at Rolly Road. Then much further up through the city, over the narrows to Hay Street, Hutton Street to Warwick Road, Whitfords Avenue and Shenton Avenue. Freeway southbound, slow Hay Street to Mill Point Road, Canning Highway, through to the Mount Henry Bridge and Belia Drive to Anchortel Road. Also delays in Bentley Leach Highway at Manning Road. The census is coming at this August. You'll get instructions soon on what to do. 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Authorised by the Australian Bureau of Statistics, Canberra. 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
10: Hello, Angela Sun from 7 News with today's top stories. Tributes are being paid to Jurassic Park star Sam Neill, who's died aged 78. His family says he had recently been declared cancer-free and that his loss was sudden and unexpected. Shocking vision has emerged of a security guard at Kalgoorlie Health Campus grabbing a hospital patient by the throat to forcibly restrain him. Police are investigating whether the incident constitutes criminal charges. The two guards in the video have been stood down. A bitter legal dispute between a Perth hospital and neighbouring gym has reached the Supreme Court. The medical facility is suing the fitness centre over claims dropped weights and loud music are disrupting delicate day procedures. And a Melbourne woman has flown to Perth for life-changing surgery to treat a rare neurological disorder after seeing the operation on 7 News. That's what's making news this hour.
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12: Sam Jolly with Perth's weather. After a frosty start, we've had a sunny afternoon across Perth. More of the same tomorrow. Sunny and 21 degrees. Maybe some fog in the southeast. For the latest on today's top stories, join us for 7 News tonight at 6.
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5: There's so much to see on Netflix this weekend. Thrills with I Will Find You, Mystery with Enola Holmes 3, and the timeless charm of Little House on the Prairie. What will you discover next on Netflix? Checking it, the majors busy on Tonkin Highway southbound, Roe Highway to Welshpool Road East, and northbound at Leach Highway, and from Great Eastern Highway to Collier Road. Roe Highway, slow westbound Welshpool Road East and Carroll Avenue, northbound at Kenwick Link and Great Eastern Highway bypass as well. 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
0: more
1: a cliche, aren't I? Well,
2: we've just seen the henna remnants.
0: The sleeve.
2: On your hand.
1: Oh, we did go on a holiday, an island holiday.
3: No shit, mate.
2: You're the equivalent of a middle-aged man wearing a sarong around Sydney. He's just been to Bali. And actually, they're quite comfortable.
1: We all got henna tats of turtles on our hand. Mine, I didn't get the good henna lady. There was a good henna lady.
2: Was there a bad henna lady?
1: And the good henna lady did quite dainty stuff. Mine looks like someone's vomited on my hand.
2: To be honest, now that you say it, turtles, I can kind of see it. But at the start, it looked like
1: a steering wheel?
2: No, you know those prison tats where you get spider webs?
1: Anyway, it's coming off a little bit. It was problematic when we had them done because we're on an island, and then we say, how long do we need to wait before we go back in the water? And she said 2 days.
3: Oh, my God.
2: Hang on. How long do we need to wait? It's henna, Carrie. How long do you need to wait? What, are you scared it's going to become permanent?
1: No, we wanted it to stay on. We didn't want it to wash straight off.
2: Oh, my God.
1: What's the point of sitting down to get henna and then it washing straight off?
2: No, that sentence was too long. What's the point of sitting down and getting henna?
1: You do that stuff when you're on holidays. The same reason I did Zumba when I was on holidays. And I loved it. Absolutely loved it. So they had a Zumba class at 5 p.m. every night. Occasionally they'd take it to the pool.
0: Which you weren't allowed to go in because of your henna.
2: Was it, hang on, so when it's in the pool, was that just acro aerobics?
1: No, Zumba's different. It's
2: what was
1: more
2: the age demographic? And I'll work out whether it was acro aerobics.
1: So to be fair, no one else came. So it was a private Zumba for my family and the instructor.
2: Yes.
1: But she was great. She was Indian, the instructor, and so the Zumba, what are you laughing at?
2: I don't know, because weren't you in the Maldives?
1: Yeah, there was people working there from all over the world.
2: Okay, I just didn't know Zumba was an Indian thing.
1: No. Zumba is a worldwide phenomenon,
2: oh,
1: I think.
2: Oh, sorry. I didn't know just then when we're doing classes, we're just saying where the... Anyway, go on about it. Go on about it. I wonder what the point of the Indian
1: is. No, because I was about to finish my sentence to our Zumba class had a bit of Indian influence.
2: It almost sounds like they're getting ready to do the voice.
1: No, it was just a lot of, you know how they dance, like, they're like...
2: They're changing the light bulb stuff. Is it that stuff?
1: And they're like, doom, doom, doom, and they're like, you know... Like,
0: very visual.
2: This doesn't sound like Zumba at all.
1: Yeah, and there was a lot of
2: Carrie, was this just a dance thing? Carrie's writhing in a way that can only be described as...
1: And then we had,
2: Yes, no, it's hot, and you've got to stop.
1: Zumba is hot.
2: The way you were doing it, I know.
1: And then we had a bit of this dam in Africa.
2: I told you the voice was coming.
1: What's that song, Shakira song? We did dance to that. We did Gangnam Style.
2: She's going all over the world with this Indian woman.
1: Or Zumba is all over the world. Have you not done a Zumba class before?
2: This will shock you, Carrie. I haven't. I didn't know Zumba. What? I didn't know it was dance. I thought it was like aerobics.
1: It's dance aerobics. She said to me, and I don't know if she made this up or not, that you burn more calories in a Zumba class than any other form of cardio.
2: Is that true?
3: 900 calories.
1: There
3: in
1: we
3: an
1: go,
3: hour.
1: See?
2: There's no way you could do that on an assault bike. There is no way.
1: But you wouldn't have as much fun.
2: No.
1: We had so much fun.
2: Yeah.
1: Yeah.
2: Yeah. And so what would you like to know?
1: I don't know. Kieran was the one that wanted to talk about Zumba.
3: I just want to know if people are still doing Zumba, because I haven't heard
1: it's
3: about
1: still
3: it.
1: Zumba. It's not Zumba.
3: Zumba. Which one's... Which one are you
1: thinking
3: doing?
1: Of Adriano Zumbo. No, the Zumbo.
3: Yeah.
1: The pastry chef.
3: Same thing to me.
1: No,
2: people are still doing him. He's still on MasterChef. You know.
1: What's his name?
2: Adriano Zumbo.
1: Zumbo. Mm. No, this is Zumba.
3: Oh, I just want to know if people are still doing Zumba. Because I've not heard about it since 2014.
2: I'll go out and call in on 131060 and say, no, there's one Indian woman in the Maldives. It's actually just doing a dance class and we've called it Zumba.
1: Actually, what does set Zumba apart from a dance class?
2: So was it called a Zumba class?
1: Yes, it was called Zumba class.
2: Okay, there you go.
1: But I wonder what is the difference, because I was joking around a little bit and going, no, it's Zumba. It did feel like a dance class. I don't really know what the difference is.
2: Because didn't you just say there were pop songs?
1: Yeah, they were. But we did do like lots of this sort of stuff in the middle of it. And that's an aerobics. That's like aerobics Oz style.
2: You're in danger of being too hot again. You're going to have to chill out with those.
1: You're being rude.
2: Well, I didn't know you devoted the second half hour here to my pimple. So sorry. Yes, I'm a little cagey. Sorry if I'm lashing out.
3: 131060. Are you still doing Zumba?
1: Zumba.
3: Zumba. Zumba, Zumba, Zumba, Zumba, Zumba, Zumba. And tell us why it's different to a dance class. There you go.
1: Thank you, Kieran. 131060, are you still doing Zumba or yes. Zumba, as Kieran calls it? People would be doing it all over this country, I guarantee you. I reckon the average age will be about 55, 60, but let's see.
2: There's a hot young thing in there.
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10: 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Watch out for a broken down truck. Welshpool Road eastbound at Tonkin Highway affecting the left lane. In the CBD, a crash has closed the right and centre lanes on Kwinana Freeway southbound before Mill Point Road. Towies are on site. And there's debris in Joondalup up still in the centre lane on Mitchell Freeway southbound after Hodges Drive. KFC are dropping at 31 deals over 31 days this Christmas in July for you to unwrap in-app. Let the festivities begin. 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

0: Around Australia for your Monday arvo, it is Carrie Bickmore and Tommy Little for the drive home. And on 13 1060, we're doing this. All I want to do is zumba, zumba, zumba, zumba, zumba, zumba. You've probably heard around the traps, hey, have you? There's a hot new thing on the Zumba circuit because C. Bickmore has entered the ranks of Zumba.
1: No, I did Zumba. You do lots of things on holidays that you wouldn't necessarily do back home.
0: You're telling me with a henna-covered hand.
1: So I did Zumba and I loved it. And I've put out the question, is anybody doing Zumba these days?
0: Yeah.
1: And I'm assuming the average age is sort of 55, 60-year-olds doing it.
0: It could be.
1: As we've discovered, we've got a Janice that's called up. We're going to guess that Janice is not 20, but you never know.
0: You never know.
1: We'll get to Janice in a little bit.
0: Also, names do that thing where they come back.
1: They do.
0: Because aren't all the royal names in at the moment? Aren't all the royal names.
1: You said Arnold the royal.
0: You know Prince Arnold. Where's that now?
1: Do you want some Zumba facts, right? So it was massive.
0: Do I, Gary? My gosh.
1: It was massive in 2012. And you know how...
0: Nah.
1: I said to you that we did this Time for Africa or whatever, the Shakira song. Apparently back in the day, it was so big that Shakira used to launch music directly to the Zumba community. Like,
0: ow. This sounds like a made-up thing.
1: It says,
0: how
1: the
0: do you
1: workout's
0: launch it
1: immense
0: to a Zumba
1: reach
0: community?
1: Has made it a massive entertainment platform. Major artists like Shakira, Daddy Yankee and the Black Eyed Peas have launched music directly to the Zumba community.
0: What? So they've, like, gone round door to door. Hey,
1: no, I reckon
0: Zumba.
1: They've given it to, like, the Zumba network.
2: Some of the callers, if they got contacted by Shakira about her new song.
0: Hey, g'day, Donna.
3: Hi, how are you?
0: Yeah, good. Hey, Donna, is there
3: a... honestly, yes. I don't know why you guys are laughing because it is one of the best exercises you can do. And I do it 4 to 5 times a week years.
1: Are you fit as, Donna?
3: Pardon?
1: Are you fit as?
3: I'm pretty fit for my age, yeah. I'm 67.
0: Donna, is there a name for people who do... Zumba, like he's a
3: bloody legend.
0: Yeah, good on you, Don. I love
3: they
0: you,
3: are.
0: Donna.
3: I chase it. I chase Zumba all around the coast.
0: Have you noticed, Donna? Have you noticed the Zumba wave? Because Carrie was saying it used to be more popular.
1: Have you noticed it's had a decline, apparently.
0: Have you noticed?
3: No, it hasn't had a decline. No. We had probably close to 50 something on a class on Saturday. It has got huge. Young ones love it. Guys do it.
0: Yeah.
3: Everyone. It's as big as line dancing. I'd like to see which is the biggest. I think Zumba wins.
0: Donna, I couldn't like you anymore. Donna. Donna.
1: So here we go. This tells you what it actually is. So you would know this, Zumba.
0: Donna could tell us.
1: Sorry, Donna, that Zumba blends styles such as salsa, merengue.
0: God, why are you going back to the fact sheet?
1: Cumbia, reggaeton. Reggaeton?
2: Reggaeton.
3: Merengue too? Honestly, you do everything, and you can do 80s music, you can do like the classic Brazilian, you can do all around the world. I've actually do it in Thailand. Every year I go for 2 hours on the beach and 36 degrees.
0: Hey, Donna, have you ever hooked up with someone after a Zumba class?
3: No, I'd be in trouble. I'm married.
0: Oh.
1: Does your hubby do Zumba with you, Donna?
3: No, but he likes to watch the Zumba.
1: I bet.
0: He watches. That's wonderful.
1: Good on you, Donna.
0: Thank you, Donna. Do you want to go to Veronica?
1: Hey, Veronica.
4: Oh, hi, guys. I can't top Donna. She's brilliant.
0: She's wonderful. Don't,
1: Veronica, I hate to ask a lady's age, but how old are you?
4: Look, 65 and still alive. So, bring on Zumba. Honestly, it's truly the best way to keep fit. You know, fun, active, and the music is so, so good. And all the moves, I mean, you know, 65, still got it. And
0: Veronica, what's the difference between a dance class? What makes it Zumba?
4: Well, I used to do tap, jazz, and ballet.
0: Yeah.
4: Now, that's all choreographed dance routines, which you then perform on stage at the end of the year. Whereas Zumba, it's quick, snappy dance moves. Yeah, reggae.
1: Would you, Veronica, is there ever like an end of year performance for Zumba?
4: What was that one, Carrie?
1: Is there ever an end of year performance
2: Carrie's
1: for Zumba?
2: Zumba and dance confused.
4: You know what? I wish there was. Obviously. I've only just made a comeback to Zumba.
5: What kept you away, Veronica?
4: Well, you know, I've taken a bit of a break from work and I've joined an evening class now so I can actually make these classes. Prior to that, I was getting home way too late to enjoy. But years ago, back in the day, jazzercise was another fun.
1: I reckon,
4: exercise.
1: Veronica, you would have loved a bit of aerobics old style, yeah?
4: Oh, yeah.
5: Did you have the Jane Fonda tapes, Veronica?
4: Oh, absolutely. Back in the day too, aerobics was massive. And I don't know if you heard of the Come Alive gyms, but back here in Sydney, Come Alive gyms were dotted around everywhere. And I was out at Richmond at the time. And they'd get groups of us to do a performance at the local Hawkesbury show.
5: Veronica, thank you. You said you couldn't top Donna, and you've done a bloody good attempt at it.
1: How lovely are Zumba people?
5: I could talk
1: they're
5: to Zumba
1: people
5: all day, or more specifically, they could talk all day.
1: We haven't got to Janice, though.
5: Oh, my God.
6: The 20-year-old.
5: G'day, Janice.
7: Hi, how are you guys doing?
5: Oh, Janice.
1: How old are you, Janice?
7: I am 47. Ooh. However, I've been an instructor for 13 years and I've had the chance to travel overseas and teach as well. So, yeah.
5: You've had the chance to, or you have?
7: I have.
5: Well done.
7: I have.
5: Janice, how does one become, what's the recruitment process like to be an official Zumba instructor?
7: So you do a one-day training. Before that, I had done Zumba for 2 years.
5: Janice,
7: I shadowed the instructor.
1: I know it doesn't sound like much.
5: You're tossing up between Navy SEAL or Zumba. Okay, I think I'll just go with the Navy SEAL. It sounds easier.
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15: 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Watch out for a crash along at Tonkin Highway heading northbound this evening before Kewdale Road in Wattle Grove. Crash in the CBD cleared Quinana Freeway southbound before Mill Point Road. Also, the broken down truck has been cleared too in Wattle Grove with traffic flowing on Welshpool Road eastbound at Tonkin Highway. But keep in mind that debris and doodle up still there on Mitchell Freeway southbound after Hodges Drive in the centre lane. 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It's still in more traffic soon on Mix 94.5, Perth's best variety.
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22: Hello, Angela Sun from 7 News with today's top stories. Tributes are being paid to Jurassic Park star Sam Neill, who's died aged 78. His family says he had recently been declared cancer-free and that his loss was sudden and unexpected. Shocking vision has emerged of a security guard at Kalgoorlie Health Campus grabbing a hospital patient by the throat to forcibly restrain him. Police are investigating whether the incident constitutes criminal charges. The two guards in the video have been stood down. A bitter legal dispute between a Perth hospital and neighbouring gym has reached the Supreme Court. The medical facility is suing the fitness centre over claims dropped weights and loud music are disrupting delicate day procedures. And a Melbourne woman has flown to Perth for life-changing surgery to treat a rare neurological disorder after seeing the operation on 7 News. That's what's making news this hour.
23: There's so much to see on Netflix this weekend. Thrills with I Will Find You, Mystery with Enola Holmes 3, and the timeless charm of Little House on the Prairie. What will you discover next on Netflix?
24: Sam Jolly with Perth's weather. After a frosty start, we've had a sunny afternoon across Perth. More of the same tomorrow. Sunny and 21 degrees. Maybe some fog in the southeast.
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30: We are back after a couple of weeks, Fifi Fev and Nick. How was our holidays? Good to see you, pretty faces.
2: G'day, guys.
31: Yeah, good to see you. I've missed you. I love being with you.
2: Oh, yeah. You say this every time. Oh, no answer fee when you ring on break. Just nothing.
31: No, that's not true. I was no answering you because you were ringing me at like 7 a.m. in the morning. And then I'd send you a afternoon. Message. I'd send you a message at midday going, I've just got out of bed. Why are you ringing so early? We're on holiday.
2: And then if you ring at like 2, nothing. Oh, I was busy.
31: Yeah, but I would be in a movie or a cinema or I'm not on my phone a lot on holidays. I like to disconnect.
2: I know.
31: But we did get on a phone call and you said something to my child that you should never say to a child.
0: Trying to teach her some life lessons.
30: All right, we'll hear what that is.
31: Also, sorry, I've been blocked by a celebrity. Blocked on social media.
0: Yeah, about to be done by another one.
30: Find out who that is as well. But Fee, are you okay? Because the boys, just before we came on, were a bit concerned about Fee. You're just talking a bit of gibberish.
31: Yeah, I haven't.
0: I didn't say that.
31: I haven't. Last time I was.
2: Your words, Josiah.
0: Your words, mate. They're your words.
30: I just said what you all said before we came on.
31: Last time I slept was Sunday morning.
30: Thank you, Fee.
31: Mate, it's Monday evening.
0: Must have been a good party.
31: Oh.
30: Why has Fee gone all night and all day today? We'll find out right after this.
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or Qdale Road. Incident response have shut the right lane with towies on site. Mitchell Freeway northbound, just busy Warwick Road, Ocean Reef Road and Shenton Avenue. Freeway southbound, slow Loftus Street out of Perth to Mill Point Road and further south between Russell and Anquetil Roads. 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

0: Now, good this, back for the happy hour. Fifi Fevernick on your Monday evening. And You Foods, how good are You Foods? Crushing gym goals or just surviving the week? You Foods has meals to match. It's real food for the real world. Thank you for looking after the happy hour. It is Fifi Fevernick.
1: I did say to you earlier, I am winging it on no sleep.
2: None. And you didn't?
1: None.
2: Yeah. It wasn't, you know, I went out for dinner, had a few drinks, went to another spot, and then you get home and it's one and you're going to push
3: through.
2: Couple
3: of bags full.
2: You tried to go to bed. Well, you did go to bed. It just didn't work.
1: I was in bed from 7:30 p.m. last night.
2: You got a TV in your room?
1: No.
2: Okay.
1: And not a wink of sleep.
3: Doesn't mummy let you have a TV in your room?
1: No, I'm staying at mum's.
2: Oh, that's
1: right. I'm still at mum's. Oh, sorry, my real room, I've got a TV.
2: Yeah.
1: My home is being renovated. And has been for the last 11 weeks.
2: And it was meant to be.
3: And at least you would have stayed up and like watched a grouse show. You were looking at renovations.
1: Yeah, I ended up in a wormhole of
2: renovation.
3: Hello.
2: Oh no, I just realised.
3: Get this woman a champagne.
2: I've never seen someone pause. Like actually pause like a show.
3: I've seen Fiona O'Loughlin fall asleep.
1: I glitched. Yeah. No, I'm glitching because I want to get excited about something. I am still obsessed with, wait for it, Katy Price and her new husband Lee Andrews. Remember before we went on school holidays? To bring you up to speed, I'm going to do it really quickly because I don't want to bore everyone. But in a nutshell, Katy Price, the glamour model from the UK who's had way too much plastic surgery and is now unrecognizable, married a guy that she met in Dubai after three days. And since we've discovered he is a massive fraudster, he puts the Tinder swindler to shame. He's fleeced women for hundreds of thousands of dollars. And about 6 weeks ago, he disappeared. And Katy went on television and said, my husband just got kidnapped in Dubai. And we found out, no, he wasn't kidnapped. He was in jail because he hadn't paid some bills.
3: For the Ferrari.
1: And then he was out of jail. And then Katy went to visit him, guys.
3: Oh,
1: so
3: cruising.
1: While we were on holidays, Katy and Lee were in Dubai, hanging out in the pool. He's still doing millions of cameos. And why he was doing all those cameos, we believe, was so he could raise money because he had 2 weeks to pay, I think it was $120,000. He owes, you know, because what's happened is in these swindlers, they spend a fortune pretending to be millionaires to then convince other people to give them money.
2: It's called investing.
1: Yeah, in Ferrari. So he was driving a Ferrari, living in a massive condo, and he owes all this money. And anyway, they're hanging out in Dubai. Katy's gone back to the UK, and because I look at his Instagram every day because I'm just fascinated, and then I just noticed his Instagram sort of disappeared and went very quiet. And guys, wait for it, he is back in jail. allegedly. He's been arrested in Dubai just weeks after being released from prison. He's been on Cameo trying to raise all this money. He's now apparently asked his mate to message Katy to ask her to start a GoFundMe for him to get him out of jail, to get him out of this situation. But the most worrying thing about all of this is while Katy Price was with him in Dubai for 3 days, they adopted a dog together. So they adopted a dog. They called the dog Dubai-I. Is that right?
3: Dubai-I.
1: Yep. He's this husky with two blue eyes. Beautiful.
3: Beautiful looking dog.
1: Yeah, I know.
2: Beautiful
1: but you know
2: dog for Dubai.
1: And for Insta. I know they've got an Insta-worthy dog.
2: Is it a husky?
1: Yeah.
2: In Dubai.
1: I know. With blue eyes.
3: My mate had a husky.
1: Anyway, beautiful. But guys.
2: Not in the desert.
1: Think about this. Katy's gone back to the UK. Lee Andrews is missing. We think he's in jail.
3: Who's got the dog?
1: Like, seriously, I am genuinely worried about the dog.
3: Well, in the Greek islands, in Greece and that, their dogs just roam. Might be one of those
1: ones.
3: He might
1: be locked up in an apartment, though. I mean, a message to Katy. You can't just adopt animals in a foreign country and then just, you know, go back to the UK. Who's going to look after this dog?
3: If I was Lee, I'd be saying to the coppers at the jail, get me my phone. And I'd be like, you can't have your phone. Man, I need to do more cameos. And then I'll be able to pay
2: I can cameo my way out of this.
3: I can cameo, yeah, literally. And then
1: I'm still ropeable that we, the Fifi Fevernick Show, gave him money to get our cameos.
4: So then, Fifi, this is from Fev and Nick. And I believe you are very much obsessed with me and my story.
1: My obsession with him didn't even keep him out of jail.
3: No.
1: Like, we paid him for that. And then Katie, we've given Katie some cash.
5: Hey, Fifi. First of all, I'm so sorry about the way I look, because obviously I had my, some surgery. It's just like, you know, the normal.
1: Poor Katie.
3: Hey, can we...
2: When she says the normal, I cannot stress enough, it was quite the opposite of the normal.
3: She's not well. Now, Fee, you have that no sleep, so you're up for anything.
1: Mm.
3: You're literally up for anything. Hey, why don't you catfish him, right, and say you're going to get him out?
0: Oh, yes.
3: Get him out of jail and let's play a game with him. Come on, man. It'll be so much fun. And we'll say, I'll pay for you to get out. And then we'll get, I don't know, we raise money somehow.
1: I DM him.
3: DM him.
1: And I've got a blue tick, so he might think I'm the real deal.
3: And he'll go, mate, I'm obsessed with you. You've set me a, I'm in love with you. I'll get you out.
1: I am actually prepared to do this.
3: I'm worried about your dog.
1: But the only thing I'll say is, one, I think if he does, if he looks through our socials, he'll see we mock him. So we'll figure that out pretty quickly.
3: You could say that was just for radio. I'm obsessed.
1: But two, remember last time he went missing and he was DMing and following other people?
3: Yeah.
1: And then they were sending them to Katie. I reckon he knows he's going to get catfished. So I don't think he's that smart.
2: Yeah.
3: I think he's dumber than me.
1: I'm going to DM him
3: and say, hey, how much money do you need? I'm obsessed. You've said, how much money do you need to get you out of this jail? We'll come and rescue you.
1: The only thing is, one of our incredibly smart producers explain this. So when you look on his Instagram page at the moment, it's like, has he deleted all his posts or is it inactive?
3: Or your internet's not working? Are you on Telstra?
1: No. Yeah. What was that?
6: Has he blocked you?
3: Are you on Dodo? He's blocked you.
6: Because I've got his page up right now because the FIFA Nick team.
1: Oh my gosh, he's blocked me.
3: Your internet's just not working.
1: Yeah. No, I can look up anyone. Katie hasn't blocked me. Is Katie blocked? No, he's blocked. I've been blocked by Lee Andrews, guys.
2: Huh? Yeah, I can see all this stuff.
1: Why would he have blocked me? Oh, he has. He's blocked me. No,
3: why?
1: I saw
3: How do you know?
1: He did this thing the other day where he said, I'm going to out all the media personalities and everyone who's having a crack at me. I think he's deep dived and realised I'm calling him out for being a fraudster.
6: Remember we had that councillor state woman, the woman from the UK, has been doing those videos making fun of him.
1: And
6: we were on her page and she was talking about you. He's blocked her as well, I believe. So maybe in proxy he's blocked
1: you. I got blocked from my Andrews.
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13: 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All clear now on the Mitchell, Quinana and Graham Farmer freeways and through the Northbridge Tunnel, both directions. Nearby in Rivervale, bit slow Orang Road eastbound at Francisco Street and still a crash in Wattle Grove, Tonkin Highway northbound before Kewdale Road. Incident response have blocked the right lane. Towies are on site and it's a little bit slow now on the approach. 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It's Dylan. 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
1: Everyone's going crazy for the World Cup right now, but we are taking part in Pete and Kimber's World Plate.
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1: Oh, yes, baby. Louis Tomlinson back on stages right around Australia. This tour is going to be huge. Have you ever seen Louis do it like solo before, Lauren?
2: I've never seen him solo, but I saw One Direction twice.
1: I think I saw them three times as well.
2: Oh, excuse me.
1: Just to one up you, hun. I'm really keen. I really want to do this. Touring this October in Melbourne, Sydney, Brisbane is Louis Tomlinson, the anticipated How Did We Get Here live shows, untitledgroup.com.au for the tickets, and freebies here all week. Who are we going to?
2: Well, these are the first Louis Tomlinson tickets we are giving away on this very show, and those tickets are going to you, Ash.
3: Oh, my God!
1: Yes, yours!
3: That's insane!
2: Yep, you're going.
3: Oh, my God, thank you so much. That's, like, made my whole year.
2: Who are you going to take with you?
3: 100% Bessie from high school. Been Louis girl since day one.
2: Absolutely. I thought it was going to be someone like that, and as it should be.
1: Were you always a Louis girl?
3: Always, from day dot. Everyone used to call him Louis, and I'd be like, no, it's Louis.
1: Get it right, idiots. What is it about him? I mean, like, I get it. I like the guy, but, you know.
2: I get it.
1: Out
2: I
1: of
2: get
1: the
2: it,
1: five.
3: He just doesn't care. Like, he's just so chill. He's just so cool.
2: Yep.
3: Like, he's just got so much swagger about him. He's a cool guy.
2: Beautiful. He does swag. Have swagger, doesn't he?
3: The best.
1: Swag, well, man. Bring back swag.
2: Swaggering around.
1: Yeah, good. That works. More free tickets on the show tomorrow night. Ash, you have the best time, okay?
3: Thank you so much.
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26: Three songs in a row that all have something in common tonight. Number one albums on the week of their release, because a massive moment for Madge.
27: She's hit number one, baby, with Confessions Part 2.
26: She's so back.
27: Now, I actually haven't had a chance to listen to any of it.
26: Yeah. I've listened to about half of it. It's really good.
27: I've heard it's very good, and I'm a huge Madonna fan.
26: The media has torn her down every album for the last 20 years, and some of it was deserved. But I was just really glad to see it was, like, kind of across the board, really good reviews.
27: Respected.
26: Yeah, 100%. Like, there's this song, Dance Interior.
28: It's not what I say, it's not what I do.
26: Good stuff.
27: Yeah.
26: Waiting for the beat to hit.
27: There she is.
26: That's her. She's back.
27: I also saw a thing that something like she's the only female artist to have a number one album in each decade since like the 80s or something like that.
26: Wow.
27: With something like that.
26: Kylie has that record for Australia and the UK, I think. She's had a hit. She's had a number one album every decade since 1980.
27: That's insane.
26: Yeah, but not in the US. So Madge gets it in the US.
27: Yeah.
26: There's a bunch of facts rolling around about this. There's this really interesting one about Michael Jackson and her. So
27: yes.
26: Thriller's obviously still doing well off the back of the movie.
27: Yes.
26: The great gloss over, as we call it.
27: Yes.
26: But this is the only second time that the pair has appeared in the top 10 at the same time. So it last happened 25 years ago.
27: Right.
26: They almost met up in the top 10 in the 1980s when they spent a combined 57 weeks at number one, but missed one another by a single week.
27: God. And it's crazy because, I mean, arguably, they are the king and queen of pop.
26: Yeah. Yeah, there's no argument in that.
27: There's everyone else is just but merely a prince or a princess.
26: That's right. And we always talk about, you know, who's the princess at the moment? Sabrina.
27: Well, there can be multiple princesses, that's a thing, but you can only have one queen.
26: That's right. Queen B.
27: Queen M.
26: No, I meant like queen, like I was imagining a hive.
27: Oh.
26: I was very visual in that moment. I was imagining a hive of bees in which you can only have one queen. They can only have one queen, right?
27: Yes, they can.
26: And they all go out and they bring her in honey.
27: Yeah, she's eating a bit, is the queen bee.
26: It's amazing.
27: And there's a whole thing I was, someone was telling me something about bees and when the queen, they have to fight it out, something like that.
26: Fart it out?
27: Fight. Would bees fart?
26: Do you know bees can undo their sting?
27: They twist around like that.
26: They twist around!
27: Like, they don't actually have to rip their whole ass off.
0: May I add a bee fact?
26: Yes, please. You may, Karen.
0: If bees go out... two bee facts, actually. Ooh, the temperament of the queen will affect the temperament of the bees within her hive.
26: So the queen's an arsehole, the rest are
0: assholes. If the queen's an arsehole, there'll be bees that will come and attack you. But if the queen is chill, then they won't come near you. Second fact... If they go out and they get pollen that is fermented, they get drunk off that.
26: Hell yeah, man.
0: And there are security guards that won't let them back into the hive.
26: Is that true?
0: That's legitimate. There are security bees. Or they'll just, like, exile them out until they become sober.
27: So they're like...
26: Lauren's currently holding her hand like sending a person away from the door.
27: He was saying, you go and sober up and you come back when you learned your lesson. But in bee language.
26: God, we've landed on a good spot, haven't we? We are back! Audience 3 for All starts right now with Madge and Beautiful Stranger.

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0: On Monday night, we are done with Alex Warren and Fever Dream. Hot hits. It is Nick. It is Lauren. It is the rest of the crew in because we've got to do the awards.
1: In celebration of the night that was, it's the Hot Hits Awards.
0: A couple of awards that are handed out for things that happen in on or around the show. Lauren Barry, you had the first of the night as the lady of the room.
2: Yes, I'm giving my award tonight to Greta Thunberg's sister.
0: Damn it, that was going to be mine too.
2: Oh, I'm sorry.
0: No, it's totally fine. I get it. I get it. The icon.
2: What's her name? Beatbox Mona Lisa or something?
0: Beta Demeter.
2: Beta Demeter. Because she gave us just a wonderful rendition of Edith Piaf's, I don't know the actual name of the song, but she's a singer. She's a self-taught singer.
0: Self-taught singer, 20 years old, and couldn't be any more of a different vibe to Greta.
2: She's got one particular photo of her in the splits, and hey, I love the splits. I'm a girl of the splits.
0: Film and gymnast.
2: It's just an interesting
0: character.
2: Character when you look at her sister. That's all I'm saying.
0: Yeah, 100%. No, beautiful, beautiful award. Producer K-Dot, your award for the night, please.
3: My award goes to all of the siblings of famous people who don't get recognised.
0: So true.
3: We did a break on this a little bit earlier tonight about some of the famed siblings of the likes of Taylor Swift and Matthew McConaughey and Lady Gaga.
0: You mean Rooster.
3: Yes, Rooster McConaughey. Great name. So shout out the siblings, you know?
2: Yeah.
0: Then Loz got bored halfway through reading the list.
3: Yeah, she did. I had a whole bunch more. I got about 14 pages worth of them.
2: No.
3: No, I didn't. No, I got about four.
0: Yeah. Bailey! Welcome back, Bailey!
4: That's for a while. Yeah.
5: My award goes to someone that I've dissed previously. McDonald's.
0: No. McDonald's.
5: McDonald's. They have these new refreshers, and I'm trying to get some Marcus points.
0: It's every time.
3: Goodness gracious.
0: Every time you give an award out, it is something to try and get yourself a free meal from somewhere.
5: Not a free meal, for a drink.
0: It's a free drink.
2: It's a drink guy.
5: Yeah, I love the drinks. Yeah.
0: What are these drinks?
5: Oh, there's various drinks. There's like 10 of them. 10 new drinks, like mixes. Like mixes of different sodas and flavours and stuff. And
2: could you some just mix whatever, like in a Slurpee?
5: No. They've made some variations.
0: On the Macca's front, did you see, Lauren Barry, they've taken your Macca's, your quarter pounder hack, and put it on the menu?
5: Oh, yeah.
2: Are you serious?
0: Uh-huh. I mean, look, they've kind of split it up across two. So they've got one that has, like, lettuce, tomato.
5: Yeah.
0: And something
5: else. It's like the onions?
0: And the crispy onions. That's a different one. So they do crispy onions, bacon on a double quarter pounder, and then they've got one that's like the fresh deluxe one.
5: Yeah. It should be Lauren's.
2: Should be called the Lauren Burger. I just spat everywhere.
0: You made that. You literally blew my mind with that, and I've never had a quarter pounder the same since.
5: We've got a post about it. We've got literally a video.
0: Kind of bloody post about it.
2: Bloody post. They probably saw it and said, you know what, she's onto something.
5: After I dissed them, they went through our channel.
0: Found it. You haven't dissed them before.
2: No, you didn't diss them.
5: I just don't like that they've
3: Don't diss them now.
0: Please don't. My award goes to the Lottiers. It's great to have everyone back in the room together, and it's great to have Lauren's first night doing the show in a different city to me, which is going to be our occurrence moving forward. We're covering ground in two states.
2: Yes.
0: And it's been fun.
2: But we're covering ground, we're doing it well, and night one, pretty good success.
0: Pretty good success, yeah. You only went missing on my screen a few times.
2: Yeah, you went a bit blurry a few times.
5: The award should be for Jitsi.
0: Oh, mate, Jitsi's great.
2: Jitsi saved
3: get around life. Jitsi, everyone.
0: Zoom, get rid of it. Riverside, get rid of it. Jitsi is your new best friend, and it's free.
2: Jitsi hasn't let us down once.
0: No, the one time we've used it. But it's been good. It's been consistent anyway.
2: We've had it connected for a while.
0: Guys, you want to know who's on the show tomorrow?
2: Yes.
0: Sharky's here. Album's on the way. It's going to be big. Also joining the show tomorrow night, Bauer's going to be here. Been obsessed with this album of his. Of course, he also did the Harlem Shake. We will not talk about the Harlem Shake. I forgot he did the Harlem Shake when I did the chat. Yeah, literally forgot about
2: it. Again, I should have been there.
0: Got a good little yarn. That's tomorrow night. Adam Lambert's on the show this week as well.
2: What?
0: Yeah, that happened last week. I'm sorry. I'm sorry.
3: Did we not tell her about that?
0: I'm sorry. Okay, it was last week. What's going on? I couldn't move it.
2: I would have jumped on from Bali.
5: Adam
2: Lambert. Yes, I would have.
0: Okay. Well, we'll get him back sometime soon.
2: He was
0: my apologies. He was lovely.
2: Did you at least mention my name?
0: He said your name in the ID.
2: When he said the hot,
0: The hot hits of Nick and Lauren, He'll be on. Wager Project are here. Spacey Jane. It's all happening. Big week on the show. Goodbye.
2: Goodbye. Pissed off.
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7: Hi guys, and welcome back to another episode of Life Uncut. I'm Brittany.
8: And I'm still Ben.
7: This is a bonus episode. So this is our holiday time. Probably twice a year we take holidays. This is our main Life Uncut holiday. We're taking a month off.
8: A month? Wow.
7: Yeah, I'm scooting around, obviously, with you. So we're doing some Europe trips.
8: What?
7: And I'm pretty sure Laura is heading to Bali. And she has, if she's not already there right now, and doing some school holiday stuff. So you have been dragged into the bonus episode. How do you feel?
8: Feel good. Feel confident.
7: Do you?
8: Yeah.
7: Do you get more?
8: In a couple of appearances now.
7: What is this? What appearance is it?
8: Six, seven?
7: Surely not. Yeah. Let you on here seven times?
8: I remember the first one, although it being on radio, you put a snake around my neck on live radio. Which
7: you put a snake around my neck too. Hey, oh. Sorry, you handed that to me. Do you feel comfortable? You actually quite like being on here, don't you?
8: I prefer listening to podcasts, to be fair.
7: Do you still listen to every single episode?
8: Yes, unless when you're here, then obviously I don't have time to listen because you're here.
7: Because you listen to me enough.
8: Listen, quote unquote, yeah.
7: Today's episode, I asked that because today's episode is like a bonus Ask Brit and Ben, I guess. It was like we did a call out for Ask Uncut questions. If you missed it, we have done an Ask Uncut together where we answered your questions. But this episode, so many other questions came in for us. And I thought there's too many for one episode. We'll throw together this extra bonus episode for you guys. But one of the questions was, how does Ben feel about being a plastic bag?
8: A what?
7: Exactly. And I thought, I wonder if Ben's listened to the episode or not. One of the episodes we did, we spoke about plastic bag relationships. And it's the idea that sometimes you can have a partner that just floats through life and doesn't really want to do much and commit to much and make many decisions. And he's like very relaxed, chillax, laid back. And by default, then they're like, oh, that's okay. Like, I'm so chill. You make all the decisions. And it's like a plastic bag floating down a stream. And so we were unpacking that. And I said, you were a bit like a plastic bag.
8: Sorry.
7: You are.
8: A plastic bag.
7: Yeah. Like the description that I just gave.
8: That would be a Birkin if I was a plastic
7: bag. Oh, please.
8: Like, you have no idea. Like, no idea.
7: You'd be from the local co-op. There's nothing wrong with it.
8: A plastic bag. You know, first of all, people want to label stuff, all that kind of stuff. You know, people want to put labels on their problems and stuff. It's not necessary. Just get on with life.
7: I also feel like you.
8: Plastic bag relationship.
7: I also feel like you. I do think that sometimes we over-label things. And I've said that before. I think we over-label problems, terminology, new dating terminology, relationships, whatever. But sometimes I do think it's easier to understand or be able to communicate an issue if it has a name. And so, like, the plastic bag analogy does make sense. And it's easier for me to then say, you're like a wet pussy.
8: It's a Louis Vuitton, at least.
7: Anyway, you haven't heard about it, but one of the questions was, how does Ben feel about that? Obviously, you feel no kind of way.
8: No, I'm not quite sure what to feel. I feel just fine, to be honest.
7: Look, we're going to answer your questions. This is just a cute little extra bonus episode for you guys. You only make it on about twice a year. The question that came in, there were probably two or three repeat questions that we got 20 or 30 times. Right. So I've started with those. The number one was basically, is living full-time with Brit what you expected and how hard is it to adjust? There was so many different versions of like, how are you coping with Brit full-time? What's it like with Brit full-time? Are you hanging in there?
8: But do you see that how people are like, how am I coping with you? Not how you are coping with me.
7: I get it. They call me Hurricane Brittany. No, people ask how I was coping with you as well, but I feel like it's more important to see how you're feeling.
8: Since I'm the plastic bag, you
7: how
8: care about
7: how are you
8: me.
7: Managing?
8: I'm managed just fine. I think we're doing well. Nothing really changes. We enjoy our time. We try and do things together. Obviously now the weather's nice, which makes me more inclined to get out of the house.
7: I think you're giving a diplomatic answer. You, especially today, are at your wit's end. I can tell you're getting frustrated with me.
8: You're a very noisy person. Very noisy person.
7: Noisy?
8: Noisy, yeah. You're like...
7: Yeah, that's fair.
8: Yeah. Like, the way you ate today was really annoying. It was like...
7: Sometimes I eat like a truffle pig and like it's my last meal.
8: Wow. I was like... You know how people in the army used to eat like head down and then just shovel it in? That was you. I know you're busy, but I can't explain it. It was very noisy and then the pots were flying everywhere and... The apartment just wasn't big enough today.
7: I am a little bit chaotic, but I could tell today you were over it. But that's the first day. That's the first day that you've needed.
8: No, it's happened before, but...
7: When?
8: You're not just noisy today.
7: I think we've been coping fine.
8: Yeah.
7: I struggle with your mess. If you guys missed it, Ben did come on the podcast for like a bonus episode over Christmas, so about 6 months ago. And I think from memory, we spoke about it then. You can go back and listen, but it's the same thing. You're just so messy. And it's not just messy. It's actually quite dirty. And it stresses me out.
8: What? Like,
7: yeah, you just leave plates and dirty food and like, you just leave everything everywhere.
8: You said, my dear husband, as long as you cook for me, I will clean up. I held up my end of the bargain.
7: Yeah, I'll clean up. I'm not going to pick up your scraps off the lounge. I will clean
8: But we eat together.
7: Oh, I'm going to show you what you do if you're watching this on YouTube or a clip. Ben will just finish a tub of yogurt and
8: put it down next to me
7: on the lounge. And if I don't move it, that will stay there for days.
8: But you're the kind of person who has a meal and starts vacuuming straight after. Like, it's not normal.
7: Tell me if it is normal to leave food rubbish on the lounge for days. Just genuinely. Not to defend yourself.
8: It's not been days, people.
7: It will be days. If I don't pick it up, it's days. I've actually tested it.
8: Because it's your part of the...
7: No. You're embarrassing yourself.
8: No.
7: It is like a pigsty and you have to be better. It is.
8: I don't think the people care.
7: Well, that's how it's going anyway. That was the question. How are you guys going together?
8: It's fine.
7: Otherwise, we're fine. It's actually fantastic. We're still... negotiating the sleeping patterns and the bed and everything else, but
8: at least we figured out which side of the bed everyone sleeps on.
7: Yeah,
8: it was a problem for a while.
7: Okay. Does Ben have any words of wisdom for a young teen that wants to be a professional footballer?
8: A teen.
7: Teen, like a teenager.
8: Oh, I thought you said teen.
7: So I guess this could probably be a question to any people that have teenage kids that are wanting to be a professional athlete. I don't know if it has to be football, but maybe both.
8: I mean, good question. There's so many parts that make the whole picture. Obviously, you got to enjoy what you do. You got to enjoy going to training. You got to enjoy being with your teammates. You got to enjoy working hard. I think there's no getting away from the harder you work, the more luck tends to be on your side. Doesn't necessarily mean you're going to be lucky, but it helps a lot. Boy, there's so many things. I mean, I could talk about training your skill, training your mind, training your physical, but I think ultimately it comes down to I always wanted to be a footballer. I always had a dream. I would always watch football. I still am obsessed with football. And every part of my life is laid out for me to be a professional footballer. So whether it's my nutrition, whether what I do off the field, there's no eating hamburgers every day. And as silly as it sounds, when I was probably 14, 15, 16, I was like, well, what's a hamburger? What's a McDonald's going to do, or a KFC or whatever? But ultimately, your body needs good fuel. And for you to play well, you not only need to work hard and train your skill and maybe be a little bit lucky, but you need to add, with everything you do, you try and add like 1%, 1% of sleep, 1% of nutrition, 1% of recovery, and 1% of maybe not drinking, or 1% of I can't hang out with you because I've got an important game. Once you turn a little bit more professional, and you just got to be obsessed with what you do. You got to love what you do. You got to be self-driven, I think. I never needed someone to motivate me to do something when it came to football. Of course, coach is going to give you a speech and they're going to amp you up for a game. But ultimately, your desire to do well has to come from yourself.
7: And I imagine that you have to be working so hard and doing all the extra 1%ers. But in the back of your mind, you must be hyper aware that not everyone makes it. And so you have to give everything 110% so that you know if you don't make it, you did give it 110%.
8: Yeah.
7: I guess if you're not putting all that effort in,
8: you can't expect results.
7: We also wonder, what if?
8: Yeah. I think a very big part of not just sports, but in life is overcoming obstacles and overcoming negative experiences and kind of dealing with them. And life and any sports, but football, it's not straight rise. You know, you're going to be up and then people are going to knock you down. And sometimes you knock yourself down because you've not quite learned how to behave or what to do. And the more experiences you have, you learn how to deal with those situations. What you do when you're playing well, is not getting carried away. Keep continuing to do what brought you this success or what made you play well. And when things are going bad, it's not just losing everything and throwing everything overboard. Stick to the plan. Just be in tune with, you know, what the situation is. I always found it harder to navigate the situations when I was doing well. I didn't want to drop off. When I wasn't doing well, to come back up was much easier for me because I was like, well, there's only hard work. There's only commitment. There's only, you know, knuckling down a little bit, maybe being a little bit more quiet and more detailed with your work. But then once it has brought you some sort of success, I didn't want to give it away again. So it was always harder for me to, well, no, keep doing your routine, keep doing your things that helped you to get there. Because the climbing back up is hard, but staying up there is much, much harder, you know. And when you get into professional sports, there is a lot of other things that are not necessarily in your control, which is, you know, can sometimes be politics, it can be injuries, touch wood. Can be,
7: does
8: the new coach like you? You know, do you fit a system? Do you fit a certain personality? Do people understand your personality?
7: I'm still trying to understand your personality.
8: Yeah, I know. All the things that are out of your control, you can't really control them, but also you need to fight for every inch. You know, it's professional sports, and you see sometimes team lose it on the last day or in the last second, and you always say to me, oh, poor them, you know.
7: Me?
8: Yeah, and you're like, oh, I feel so sorry for them. But it's cutthroat. This is professional sport. You don't get, unlucky. You don't get, poor them.
7: I'm so empathetic that when I'm watching a match.
8: You feel for the losers.
7: Well, especially if they thought they were going to win and then there's a goal in like the last 1 minute of overtime. I'm devastated for them. Like, my heart breaks for them.
8: Yeah, you got to really fight for yourself. You got to stand up for yourself, for what you believe in, and not play dirty, but you got to get your elbows out. Because there are a lot of people who want your job, and there's a lot of people that want to replace you. And at the same time, you want their job. There's always somebody ahead of you or somebody you look up to. And
7: trust no one.
8: Being a good person is fantastic, but it's a difference between fighting and standing up for yourself and being a good character.
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0: body, because that doesn't happen often. And that was one of the
1: questions. Yeah, I think I'm a very cold person towards the outside, or for people who don't know me, I can come across as quite cold and closed off. But when I met you, it was like I would open up on my own accord. Like you didn't have to drag things out of me and all that kind of stuff. I would open up because I knew you were genuine and you were a good person. And
2: I've also interviewed about 2,000 people, so
1: yeah,
2: I'm very good at getting
1: things out. Yeah, that's true. You have a knack of interviewing people, that's true. But it just made me okay with opening up to someone. And I think for me personally, when I had this feeling of, oh, I can open up to you, that was a huge sign for me to be sure about you.
2: That's very sweet.
1: Yeah.
2: I think I knew when you took your clothes off, really. Okay. I was like, whoa. Hey. No, I feel the same, except you didn't have to get anything out of me because I would vomit.
1: What?
2: Well, like, you don't, I'm an open person, so it's not like you made me open up. I just thought you were super hot and you were really nice and you liked me.
1: Yeah, what a gentleman.
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18: Fifi, Fev and Nick.
19: Now, I've kept something from you, and I was going to try to get through the show without revealing this, but I realise in the same way you know when your car isn't working and it's like it's about to conk out, you should pull over and notify somebody, preferably a mechanic. But right now, I need to tell you that I am running on empty. And when I say empty, I have had no sleep.
20: Where'd you go?
19: Not a wink. I have just pulled an all-nighter.
20: What? Where'd you go? 161?
19: No! Sick. Bev, I did it all in my bed.
20: Oh.
19: Here's the thing.
21: You meant to sleep there.
19: Yeah, I know, Nick. And
3: I'm just winding you up. The last thing you want to hear after no sleep. You should have just slept.
4: Great sleep.
19: What's happened to me on the school holidays is, and I think I've said this to you many times, I think I am naturally a night owl. My circadian rhythm, if it was able to reset, I would be up till midnight.
4: Yeah, a night owl at home, not a night owl going out.
19: Well, you never know.
4: Yeah. I know.
3: Anyway,
19: I've been doing breakfast radio television for nearly 25 years. Like, I never had a crack at being an actual
4: cool
19: nightclubby night owl.
4: Cool person. Yeah.
19: But I really flipped it, and I've been sleeping until 9, some mornings 10. Fev rang me one morning, I think it was like mid-morning, and I said I was asleep.
3: Really?
19: I'm sleeping until 10, and I'm staying up till midnight, 1 o'clock. So anyway, last night, it was like the night before school, and you go, right, got to get back into the rhythm. So at 8:30, I said, okay, got to go to sleep. So I turned off the light. This is like 8:30 last night, and I lay there with my eyes closed. No, not happening. And I just lay there in the dark for like half an hour, and then I went, my brain was buzzing. So I got my phone.
4: Were you excited to see us, were you?
19: Of course I was. Yes. And then I was like just checking things on my phone. And then it got to about midnight, and I was lying there going, oh, this is insane. Like, and then I went, give in.
3: Yeah.
19: I just got my phone. I went, nah, I'm just going to read and lean into being awake. Yeah.
4: I've got some Tamazepam for you.
19: And then I properly doom scrolled.
4: Oh, no. What'd you watch?
19: No, my whole algorithm is renovations. Five common lighting mistakes to avoid.
4: How did that not put you to sleep?
19: Well, because I'm 11 weeks into a reno that's supposed to be 3 weeks. That has a lot to do with maybe why I'm also not sleeping.
3: You could have done a TAFE course by then. Oh, built your own job.
4: Yourself.
19: I could have.
3: Tickets and...
19: So I was doom scrolling, and then next minute it was 2 o'clock, and then I'm like, my alarm's set for 4:10, and I went, and then I thought, just get a cheeky hour, just get an hour. So about 3 o'clock, I was like, just close your eyes, just get an hour. Nope. And then it was like 3:45. I'm like,
4: oh no.
19: I had this sudden awareness that I was going right through. I mean, I haven't done that since our 27-hour show.
4: And you've done it the boring way, without any help.
19: Or our Boxy's Big Night. Remember when Boxy's Big Night? So last time I was asleep was about 8:30 a.m. yesterday morning on Sunday.
4: Yeah.
19: Guys,
4: should I be doing this? Well, you can't tell.
19: Oh,
3: and again, you sleep a lot. You love sleep.
19: Yeah, I do.
3: And you'll go to bed 7 o'clock at night, wake up late. So you're probably in the best position. I think if ever I did that, where shorter sleepers, it might be a little bit tougher.
4: Nah, man, I've been a heaps of benders and coming in, no one's known.
19: Hang on, no, that's the opposite. You guys don't need as much sleep, so you'd be fine on no sleep.
4: Yeah, I'm fine.
19: I think you banked it, though. Do you think I banked it?
3: Yeah, you banked it. And you're fine.
4: You'll be cooked tomorrow.
19: I feel like I'm on the edge. You know when, like, anything could happen? You know, like they say, don't play with heavy machinery or stuff if you've not slept.
4: Yeah.
19: I don't get behind
3: a
19: wheel.
3: To do
4: I probably wouldn't
3: Mondays.
4: Be driving.
3: Yeah.
4: You're a bad driver anyway.
19: No, I'm not a bad driver. Yeah,
3: imagine we find out this
4: she's
3: is better.
4: She's on straight. All of a sudden, she's like, whoa, she's stopping at red lights? What the hell? What's wrong with that car?
3: I reverse parked.
4: You're going to be like, Leon, he's got his come down Tuesday, so he's up and about now. Look, he's at the duck on the weekend. Look at him. He's up and about. He's had his new hair done, a little cocky. And that's you.
3: Terrible Tuesday.
19: You're going to be Leon, actually. I'll be taking that up with him in about an hour. Oh, something about being at the lame duck on the weekend. But
3: is that why you haven't been to bed?
4: Did you go to the duck?
19: No. Uh-huh. I'd like to go to the duck. We should go now. I feel hungover. Like I'm in a mild delusional catatonic state.
4: When you say you feel hungover, when was the last time you hungover? 1950?
19: When did we go out last? Vegas? No. But what I was going to say, I've got to think about how today rolls out.
4: You're going to
19: bed.
4: Do
19: I push through?
4: Nah.
3: Is Daisy not at school today?
19: No, they go back. They go tomorrow. Kids go back tomorrow. Oh. I've got a day of parenting. How am I going to do this? No, honestly, what is a good
4: tip?
19: Am
4: I going to?
19: Yeah.
3: There you go.
4: Pearl.
19: But am I going to? But then what if I end up sleeping for 5 or 6 hours? Guys, I won't fall asleep tonight.
4: Yeah, you will.
3: Have a little nap when you get home, hour and a half or whatever, and then push through, and then you'll have a massive nap.
19: I don't think I can.
4: Mate, this kid's going to bed as soon as she gets home, and she'll wake up at 8:30 tonight and go, then she'll come in tomorrow and goes, oh, I went to sleep, and I've done an all-nighter again.
19: I know, exactly. No, guys, I'm going to push through today.
4: Yeah, why don't you have a couple of wines today?
19: I'm going to show superhuman strength.
3: You're jet-lagged but haven't been on a plane.
19: That's exactly what's happened. This is the worst
3: outcome. Didn't drink, didn't go overseas. Jet lag.
4: Sounds so boring.
15: I love them. Turn up really loud.
19: No, I'm very, yeah, I am not. But no, yes, I have gone right through the night.
3: Yeah, but no, but
19: I haven't
3: yeah, but.
19: Been at a nightclub, haven't like, been out like partying. Talking. I've just been lying in bed and I just never dropped off. Like, is it, the closer it got to four, I thought, far out, I'm getting up for a shower soon. And I have not had one wink of sleep.
3: Incredible.
19: And you know, last time we did that, I did a went through and did a show on no sleep. It was when we did the 27-hour show.
4: A long time.
19: And do you remember? It was about 2 a.m. in the morning.
4: Do I remember?
19: Leon's gone and dug up the audio.
4: Yeah. You told me I was worthless.
19: No, we ended up having a philosophical, existential chat, and it was not me at my best.
4: When you die, something's got to happen. You don't just die.
19: Oh, dear.
4: You're not just gone.
19: You're going to get really disappointed.
4: Oh, no. If nothing happens, I'll be dead, so I won't even know.
19: There's nothing there. Right. And it would kill you to think that at the end of the day, you're not that special.
3: Yeah.
19: This is the problem. As all humans, we're all deluded into thinking that we're special. We're not. We're not special. Whoa. I need sleep. Yeah. I'm someone who really benefits from sleep.
4: So we thought it'd be really fun to throw some questions at you right now.
3: Little quiz.
4: Just a little quiz. Because you're real good when you had no sleep. And
3: yeah.
4: you're unfiltered. Mm. Be unfiltered. Look at her, she's getting a little notepad. She's such a nerd. What are you doing? Writing the quiz.
19: It's a test.
4: It's not a test, it's a quiz. You just got to answer them. You have
19: I'll
4: to write anything
19: them.
4: Down. Nick, you can do the first one.
3: You ready to go?
19: Yep.
3: Fee, what is 8 times 9?
4: Just say it, Junior.
19: Hang on. 7 times 6 is.
3: No. 8 times 9.
19: So then add 2 more 7s?
3: What? No.
4: What?
19: 68?
4: Where's 7 come from it?
3: 8 times 9.
19: 84. No, 72.
4: Yeah, you got there.
3: And lucky we take the fifth answer in this quiz. So.
4: And I don't reckon, Fee, you would know this even if you had had 24 hours sleep because you're not real good at any of this that I'm about to talk about. You are parked. Of course she is. What is the minimum time you must signal before driving out of the parking bay?
19: You don't have to. What sort of rule? Like, you should. It's polite.
4: It's a rule.
19: Minimum?
4: Yeah.
19: A second?
4: Is it 1 second, 5 seconds, or 10 seconds?
19: Well, surely it's... Well, I would do 1 second, but I'm sure we're in a nanny state, so they'd say 100 seconds.
4: That wasn't even one of the answers.
3: Yeah.
4: It was 1, 5, or 10.
19: It'll be 10.
4: No, it was 5.
19: Mm.
4: Yeah.
3: What is the process by which water vapour is drawn into the sky?
19: Oh, evaporation. Science. I've come through with some science gold. That was really easy, Nick, by the way.
4: Yeah, that was. That was a bit of an easy one.
19: It's lowballing. Why are you doing that?
3: Well, it's to help you with the next one.
4: Lowballing.
19: Hmm.
4: Now, in one sentence, explain the Descartes philosophical statement, I think, therefore I am.
19: Okay, thank you for that. I studied philosophy for one semester at Melbourne University. So the concept is... The concept is...
3: By the way, you're looking down at
4: nothing
3: there.
4: What are you looking at?
3: We thought you were cheating.
4: I thought you were cheating. I'm like, what are you reading?
3: Yeah, she's trying to draw inspiration from the deck. It's a blank piece of paper. What are you seeing
4: there?
3: Don't
4: worry, if I got that question, I'd be blank.
19: The philosopher Descartes believed that... Well, no, he came to the conclusion, and after many years of philosophizing, that...
4: One sentence, it says.
19: If a human can think, therefore they exist. That proves... That they exist. Thank you. I got that right.
4: It's not proof you exist as a body or that the world around you is real.
19: No, he was doing his heading, trying to figure it out, and then just suddenly went, I'm thinking.
3: So I'm here.
19: So therefore I'm here.
4: So that was like you with the first question with 8 times 9.
19: I nailed that.
3: A big second half.
19: Come on, give me more.
3: Big second half.
19: What else you got?
3: That was it. It was just 4 questions.
4: And that's how. And that question I had to ask Nick to explain how to say that word.
19: Really? You went for my one word, philosophy.
4: No, I didn't do it. Gronky did it.
20: What's the meaning of life? Give us that one.
19: What, the Monty Python film? Brilliant film, by the way.
21: 3 voices, too many lols. Fifi, Fev and Nick.
19: Total eclipse of the heart. Controversial. Because Leon and I, DJ Shergs, very close. We've been very close friends for a long time now. And he did something amazing. For me, a few weeks ago, you may have heard of Fifi Box One Night Only.
4: No.
19: He was the maestro. Are you joking? Remember that? Remember when? Remember when I sold out the Palladium? Didn't sell it, just free tickets. No, but still,
4: the plenary.
19: Oh, yeah,
4: you weren't even at the Palladium, right?
3: Yeah.
4: You're on the Hall of Fame there now. You're on the Hall of Fame.
19: The plenary was a night to remember. I will never forget. When we were in the lead up to it, I was assuming I'd be singing Bonnie Tyler's Total Eclipse of the Heart.
4: And didn't you say something like, because she was in a coma for a while, goes, oh, what is if she passes away? Is that what, did you say that?
1: I said, look, she's not dead.
4: Yeah.
1: Like it's not like we have to do a tribute to her. It's she'll be fine.
4: But it's not really a it's a clanking song that she loves. Why wouldn't you let?
19: I know,
4: it would have been iconic now. She's brown.
1: And you've got to make tough choices.
4: But now she's brown bread.
19: I know, and I've lost the opportunity.
4: Been iconic.
19: It would have been.
4: That would have made the night bad. Good. Better.
19: Sorry? You okay?
4: I've slept heaps too.
3: No excuse.
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0: This really, no, good. This is going to require a lot of admin from me.
1: And I told, but I told you that Lenny was the same, she, about the same age, went through the same, I'm not eating meat, I'm going to eat, blah, blah, blah. She wouldn't eat it. And then she got like real pale and kept getting sick.
0: And this is, so Fev was, now Fev tried to give, Uncle Fev stepped in to give Trixie some advice.
1: I said, be a pescatarian.
0: He started off with be a pescatarian. Yeah. And
2: eat
0: she
2: fish,
0: said,
2: fish,
0: I don't like
2: fish.
0: Fish. Doesn't like fish. Never, has never liked fish, the smell of it, the taste of it, never.
1: I went through a few different options, the
0: you
1: way
0: did,
1: she should eat it.
0: And I won't lie, I don't know how you spiraled into this advice, but the next minute, Fev is suggesting, because he's like, just eat meat to Trix, and she's just not having a bar about it.
1: It's an animal. Blah, blah, blah.
0: And then he started going to the circle of life. So Simba came into it.
2: Simba!
0: And, the I think he might have at some stage done Hakuna Matata.
2: Oh, wow.
1: No, because
0: he might have done the cry from the top of the mountain.
1: Trixie's like, it's because it's the animals, and I don't want to eat an animal. And I said, animals eat animals. It is the circle of life.
2: Yeah.
1: That's how it works. That's life. This is what happens.
2: Get some free-range stuff if you want.
1: And I said, why don't you get organic? And I'm doing all that. She's like, nah, just don't like the process of that. And then I come up with another suggestion.
0: Doesn't want the animals to die. And then his next suggestion, his next suggestion to my 13-year-old was, why don't you go to an old people's home and just eat the old people?
2: Wow. Oh. All right. So 2 steps ago it was, have you tried salmon? And then it's to eat your grandpa.
1: It wasn't exactly like
0: that. It was pretty much
1: no,
0: like that.
1: No, I said people that have passed.
0: People who are dying, go and eat them.
3: 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Fifi Fev and Nick. Carrie and Tommy.
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2: Before we went on break, which was weeks ago.
3: Yeah. But even weeks before that,
2: weeks
3: Carrie.
2: Weeks ago, we started the show. This was ages ago. And I said to you, what is on your face?
3: I reckon this is one of the worst pimples I've had of my life. For about 4 days, it felt like I had a tennis ball. It felt like I was a squirrel hoarding nuts in my cheeks.
2: I was worried if you laughed too hard, it was going to squirt and hit me on the other side of the desk.
3: Yeah. I had friends. I had old friends come and see. I did a stand-up show, and I caught up with them. Haven't caught up with them for years. And I felt, you know, when you have it, because it's on one side of my face, you want to sit on the right position so you don't feel too self-conscious.
2: Everyone's got a good side.
3: And I said, "Oh, guys!" Just before I sat down, I said, "Do you mind? There's just one awkward thing." And the girl in the group goes, "You want to sit on your non-pimple side?"

0: And then I said to my daughter-in-law, I went, do you want to squeeze this? And she goes, oh, give it a go. So she bent me over the bench and she just gave it another good hurl and it just spurted out again.
1: If you've just tuned in, welcome.
2: Also, we're talking about the relationship between a mother and a daughter-in-law.
0: Yeah, but listen, every 3 months the kids will come up to me. I don't see them every 3 months, but, you know, when they come up to me, they go, how's your friend on your back? And I go, I think it's there again. They go, oh, please, please, let me get it. And I go, who's feeling sad? It's the saddest gets to squeeze.
2: Oh, my God, can we do that with yours? We go around the office each day and a different one of us gets to squeeze it.
1: And if, imagine, so that's on your back, right? Imagine.
0: And it's not that big. It's not big, though. It's just like, oh, and it just lets out the biggest amount of spurt and pus.
2: Oh,
1: mine hasn't done any of that though, Anne. Mine's just very slowly.
2: I reckon it's because you never got it out. I think it's sort of just sitting under there as a hard. Is it hard now? A little.
1: No, it's not.
2: Weird.
1: Yeah.
2: Maybe it's like a cyst.
1: Maybe it's a. Anne, do you think there's a chance? I was pitching to these guys that maybe it's a beauty spot. Yeah, okay, that's hurtful. It's a hurtful reaction, Anne, but thank you.
2: What about Lisa? Lisa, we're talking about Tommy's pimple that hasn't gone away for a good 4.5 weeks.
1: Welcome to the conversation.
3: Oh, yes. That may morph into a lifetime little friend.
2: Oh.
3: So I got a pimple on my chin in my 20s and squeezing it, same as you, nothing really exciting coming out of it, nothing happening there. Then it stayed like a lump about the size of a little split pea under my chin. I sort of just came to terms with it, thought I've got freckles, so it was sort of under a freckle, and I thought, oh, maybe it's a mole. Went to the went to the doctors after a while, had it checked, and he said, no, girlfriend, that's a wart. I can remove it for you.
1: Your doctor said to you, no, girlfriend, that's a wart.
3: No, girlfriend, that's a wart. That's how my doctor talks to me. We're pretty close.
1: So what happened, Lisa? Did you get it
2: removed?
3: No.
1: You just left it?
3: No, I left it. I said, oh, I'm quite fond of my little eye. I thought it was a beauty, like, looked like a beauty spot because it's under a freckle.
1: Yep.
3: But then I met my husband and we were dating for about, it was literally over 4 weeks when he goes, gee, you've had that pimple on your chin for a while. I was like, boyfriend, that's a wart and it stayed there.
2: He's the doctor, obviously.
1: And obviously that led to rampant lovemaking for the next 4 hours after you told him it was a wart.
3: And then he asked me to marry him, so it was a winner.
2: So, Lisa, does it, like, come up and go down? Like, what's its situation?
3: It did prior to it turning into a wart. It sort of came up, went down a little bit. So it was always sort of there under the skin. And now it's just like, it doesn't feel like your typical wart. It's just like a raised bump under a freckle on my chin. But
2: so does
3: I
2: it
3: now call my witchy wart, but the surprise thing that happened as age happened was now it grows a bloody hair out of it.
1: That's good. So, Lisa.
2: Lucky you got him in early, Lisa, your boyfriend.
1: Now we could literally pull you in for a kiss. Just grab the hair, just mount you over. Oh, this is exciting. We've got cash to give away.
4: Tommy's got thoughts.
2: I didn't understand it. Cash draw what? What the what? What will the number
4: be?
2: What will the number be?
1: So
2: that's always a good start when I have to ask what it says.
1: It's also just from one of those hip new artists that
2: Queen?
1: All the young kids are listening to.
2: We love Queen.
1: Queen of the worst band in the history of the world.
2: Play it again for us now that I know what it's saying.
1: Don't play it again. Oh, come on.
4: Wait till you find out what the alternative artist was for the opener, Kizzy.
1: It was going to be Abba, wasn't it?
4: No.
2: Money.
5: It was some UK grime, and it was awful.
1: Oh, I would have loved that. I would have loved that.
4: Absolutely loved it.
1: Because do you want a quick explanation of how
2: cash draw works? We're playing this every day, yeah?
1: Yeah, so I'm just going to draw a number, and you've got to guess what the number is based on the pen strokes you hear, and if you guess it correctly.
2: Oh, this is what word am I writing?
1: Yes, it is. But
2: back in the day.
1: We're focusing on cash draw. So a very easy example would be, are you ready to listen, Carrie?
2: Yeah.
1: Okay.
2: Okay.
1: It's a three number.
2: 411.
1: It was 111.
2: Oh, damn
1: it.
2: We
1: won $111, but you won nada, which means there's cash on the line for everyone else. 131060 if you want to get involved.
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22: Ahoy to me foil. Hamish.
23: Okay. Are we parts of a yacht?
22: No.
23: Bam.
22: Ahoy to me epee. Jack.
23: Oh, I know what
22: we're swords.
23: Bloody swords.
22: Yes. Fencing swords.
23: Fencing swords.
22: We are fencing swords.
23: The reason, Jack, you're probably the same. The reason you know an epee is it's always in crosswords.
22: Huge crossword word.
23: Huge crossword word. Yeah, it's just obviously one of those, because it's like three vowels.
22: Yeah.
23: It's like, you know,
22: it's probably like helpful to wedge into a small word that wedges in.
23: Yep.
22: Well.
23: And also another word that pulls up a lot is the plural of lots of, like, you know, eggs, as in like mammals' eggs, is ova. Like OVA instead of like ovum. That's like That's a huge one. Yep. But I wouldn't have known epe if it wasn't for the New York Times crossword. Which is always a good word to have up your sleeve.
0: I am Saber in this one. The foil, obviously the light, flexible weapon. Torso only if we're in battle for that during a fencing competition. Epe, a heavier, stiffer weapon. Target area, entire body.
23: Yep.
0: Hit where you will.
23: Yep.
0: And then the saber is designed for faster action.
23: Is it?
0: Everything above the waist is allowed and scores a point if you're using a saber during a fencing match, including arms and head.
23: So is there any... God, fencing's fascinating, isn't it? I mean, I know we only care... a lot. There's 80% of Olympic sports you only care about when it comes around, but none more so than fencing. I mean, no one... You can't say you're following fencing too much.
0: Well, a foil, if we were in the foil discipline, Ham, you would focus on precision...
23: It's the poker.
0: ...strategy and timing.
23: Yep.
0: Which I don't necessarily think it's you.
23: What's the one where you could win it all with one good hit?
0: I think Saber. I think speed, aggression, and quick reactions. I think that's you.
23: One Hail Mary. That would be the event for me.
0: FA is patience and accuracy, which was Jack. No. I don't think that's Jack or you. And carefully crafted attacks.
23: Yep.
0: Now, I think you're both Saber guys.
22: They all feel, anytime I've watched it, it all feels like the same one. I can't distinctly remember there being different swords. Do they all go for like 5 seconds?
23: It always looks like a tie.
22: Never tell who wins.
23: It's like 1 second and they both look like they got each other.
0: Am I right in saying in the Olympics, though, it's only the foils? They don't have the different disciplines.
23: All I know is it's like, because they're connected to it feels a bit like the board game Operation, which if you touch the sides, the buzzer would go off.
0: Yes.
23: And that's, I think, the same technology they use where when they touch each other, it's whose buzzer went off first.
0: Yep.
23: Which, again, shouldn't be sword fighting because it seems like they both get each other.
0: On the most part, they both get each other.
23: I know 95% of my sword fighting understanding comes from either Game of Thrones or Star Wars.
0: Yes.
23: And in those sports, whether it's lightsabers or broadswords, it's not really a big win if you both get each other at the same time. You know, it is a lose-lose. The goal is to chop the other guy's heads off whilst keeping yours
0: your head on. Yes.
23: A double chop-off, it's not as good as a win.
0: But in fencing, it's all about, did you get in first?
23: Did you get in first? And then it's like, then you're invincible. You're invincible after that.
0: Nikki went to hamishandy.com to tell us what she's been up to.
2: Ahoy, boys. Nikki from Tasmania here. I was listening to your three things from last week's episode and I thought I nailed it right away because simple, complex and compound are actually also types of fractures. I'm a paramedic and I thought I would redo them for you as fractures. Ando, I would make a compound fracture, also called an open fracture, because the bone breaks through the skin, creating an open wound. Ando is the only one I know with a history of an open wound because he suffers from what we in the medical world call an IA. Inferior asshole. Jack could be a complex fracture, but I would actually change him to another type of fracture, a green stick fracture, which is where the bone bends but doesn't break all the way through. This only happens in children who have softer and more flexible bones. This is appropriate for Jack because he's just a little boy. Haim can be a simple fracture, which is one straight line with two bone segments. This works for Haim because he's an easy, beasy, fast and loose guy. See ya, and nice and simple to be with you.
23: And also to you, and thank you for your work. Good, great assessment.
0: Didn't have to bring up my bottom problems, but...
23: I mean, that's on you, mate. You brought it up so openly when it was happening.
0: Yeah.
23: Graphically, some would argue.
0: Yeah.
23: Yeah. Fiercely graphically.
0: Haim, you wanted to sit today at the start of the show.
23: Well, something happened the other day in our household, which I... Am I proud of this? I'm probably not proud of this, but I have made history. I've made family history. You know, like growing up, you never know when a classic family moment is going to happen.
0: Yes.
23: And I think one's happened that I've got a bad hunch will be part of the family folklore for a long time.
0: Mm. Excellent. I did wonder this because there are certain moments.
23: You didn't even know. You don't know what that's the day.
0: The whole family remembers.
23: Yeah.
0: One for me was I did a fluff. Or a fart on our family trip because I'd been a little unwell, which is known in my family as the choker.
23: Yep.
0: To the point where Mum was dry reaching.
23: Yeah, wow.
0: And Dad had to pull over the camper van and everyone had to get out and we had to open all the doors.
23: Funny you mentioned farts because mine is fart related. I suppose when a fart moment happens, everyone's like antenna goes on a bit to go, ooh, this is fun to remember these ones.
0: But what about you, when you've had
3: poor farts, but this one, yeah, is it, when you when mum's wanting to vomit and dad has to pull over on the highway.
23: Well, I did something that I think would rival the choker in terms of earning its spot in the fart hall of fame. I did a fart that woke the house up.
22: Big house too. That is amazing.
23: Two floors.
22: It's not a small property.
23: So let me explain the layout. I mean, Ando, for your upcoming house, if someone did a fart that woke the house up, that would have to be Hiroshima levels. And even then, you're probably insulated. But so the layout of our house is master bedroom upstairs.
3: Yes.
23: Downstairs, two kids' rooms and a spare bedroom.
3: Mm.
23: A lot of the time I'm in the spare bedroom, you know, for Roo, for the kids, there's just not uncommon. If you've got it, you use it just for a bit of sleep sanctuary.
3: Exactly. And so, and so's a light sleeper. So she's sleeper. Gone early.
23: A lot of reasons why I could often be downstairs.
3: Yes.
23: In this case, it was because Roo was a little bit sick. And I'm like, all right, I'll go downstairs. I'll be in the spare bedroom with Roo. So between the spare bedroom and Roo's bedroom is the that level's bathroom.
3: Mm. Were you in? Sorry, were you staying with Roo? Or staying in the spare bedroom?
23: I'm in the spare bedroom.
3: Keeping an eye on Roo.
23: I'm in the spare bedroom. Roo was in my bed.
22: Yep. But there's a room in between yours and hers.
23: Yep. So often in we joke, if I'm spending a lot of time down there, my joke is like upstairs is management level, but I'm not, that I'm allowed to visit. But I'm down with the employees. I'm down on the staff level. So I'm down on the employees' floor and just, you know, one of the gang downstairs. It's about 5:30 a.m. So wake up time for the house, depending on the what school day it is between 6:30 and 7 o'clock.
3: Okay.
23: So we're well before movement. Anyway, I get up. I'm going to go next door. Roo's still asleep. I go next door to do a quick wee. And of course, things are moving. And as I'm doing the wee, I feel the feeling we all know.
22: Yes.
23: And I guess trying to remember, I'm just wearing underpants at the moment, which I think is pertinent because it's like if you're in, not that I would be in jeans at that time, like it would have been a bit more muffled, but you're pretty close. Your ass to the environment is just a thin layer of cotton stopping the monstrosity that was about to come. No one knew, but there was this was the calm before the storm, the week. And I guess I cocked a leg a little bit or something. I was quite uncomfortable, I remember, at the time. But then what happened next, you know your farts, really.
3: Yeah.
23: They mostly lie within the normal distribution curve.
3: Yeah.
23: So when one happens that's way, like, five standard deviations to the right, you're like, oh, my God, what's going on? And so I knew it was a bit of an unusual one. And it came out sharp and hard and loud.
3: Wow.
23: Now that
3: long?
23: Yes. And now that bathroom is tiled.
3: Yes.
23: So acoustically, acoustically, I was like, oh, my God. Who knows what the sound waves were doing? Obviously, you've got an open toilet bowl in there, and if you get an unlucky sound bounce, maybe it hits the toilet bowl, gets amplified like a radar dish, and now it's booming around the room.
3: Yeah.
23: That room, that bathroom is obviously right underneath the manager's bedroom, like management level, right underneath CEO's office. So anyway, I'm like, oh, my God. I come out of the bathroom, still thinking everyone's thinking, okay, Sonny's door opens, and he goes, what was that? It's like, oh, my God. Oh, no. And so he goes, is that a fart? Like, you know, go back to bed.
3: You're dreaming.
23: You're dreaming. Shh. I was like already beginning to go, there's bad PR about this fart. Go back to bed. And I'm like, uh-oh, if he's awake, as you said, Zoe, very light sleeper.
3: Yeah.
23: Rue pops her head out of my room. And she goes, Dad, that was disgusting. And I'm like, it's okay. Everything's fine. It's over.
22: What's amazing?
23: It was probably about six on the Richter scale.
22: Enough to wake someone, but it's gone long enough for them to register also what it was.
23: They've come fully out of unconsciousness into consciousness, still going. They know what's going on. So Rue's like, oh my God. I'm like, it's, you know, it's over, guys. Mm. It's good. Let's get another hour of sleep.
3: Yeah.
23: Then I hear footsteps on the stairs. I'm like, uh oh. Something's going on from the management level. Maybe it's, I hope it's not related to this. But so it comes and goes, was that a fart? Like, then Rue's eyes light. She goes, it was. It was Dad. He's done a fart so big he's woken everyone up. I'm like, sorry.
22: Now, was there laughter then from everybody?
23: Rue, this is the greatest thing that's ever happened. Because she kind of loves me getting in trouble. It's one of her favorite things. Yeah. So she's like, he's done it. He's woken us all up. I'm like, we can still go to bed. We've still got an hour. But the adrenaline's now pumping through. She's like, look, get me the newspapers on the line. Yes. I've got the front page. She runs up to the kitchen. At night, we slide the kitchen doors closed for the cats, right? you know, now she's on like a rampage trying to go.
3: Yeah, trying to work out who else has been.
23: Dad's the worst. Dad's the worst. Opens the doors, right? Opens the doors to the kids. She goes, the cats are awake. I go, babe, they're always awake. Then they wake up.
3: Yeah.
23: When you open the doors, she goes, nope, it looks like they just woke up. She's like, it's from the fart.
3: Yeah.
23: Anyway, it's been about 10 days.
3: Yeah.
23: It's not going away.
5: It's not going away forever.
23: No, it's not going away.
5: It's not going away forever.
23: Because now anytime anyone wants to just have a laugh, they'll go, hey, remember when Dad did the fart?
5: It's so woke the whole house up.
23: You're like, yeah, well, I've learned no more. Can't go in that room. Not only am I not welcome on the management level, I now have to have designated farting areas on the employee level because, unfortunately, the noise travels.
5: The reverberation. Incredible.
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2: Perth.

0: or redemption.
1: But I know it's in there. Do I get to know when it's in there?
2: Yes, Cam and I will fly up to Sydney. Yeah.
1: Bearing in mind, I live with two people, and hint, Zoe's not one of them. Mm. Who do play this game with me a lot, even not knowing about the crimes I've committed to Cam. And they like to play it with apples that have had two bites out of them, or a cup of mango pieces. And I play this game a lot with a half-drunk up-and-go that often is hidden between the couch cushions. Mm. Oh, yeah.
3: Yeah.
1: People like it as a complete breakfast, but it can go off if left unattended.
2: We were just asking do you think that'd be
1: fair? That is fair. Mm-hmm. But Cam, bearing in mind too, that you got to look at, I think what I was thinking, you know how in different religions, and I don't want to get this incorrect here, but you know, you often see like a shrine and there'll be offerings. There's shrine like fruit and flowers and stuff. I think it was an offering to the golf gods to go, hey, you're obviously angry at me. I've obviously done something to displease you. Yeah. What if I fed you half a wrap? And I left it in here, and would that please the gods? And then would they smile more fondly upon me to stop three putting?
2: How about this then? Cam next goes and plays.
1: Yep.
2: If he has a good round, the offering has worked, and he doesn't get to fly to your house to put a sandwich in there. If he has a poor round, the offering hasn't worked, and then we can organise travel.
1: I like this, but I'm going to go one. I'm going to make you an offer one fairer.
2: Okay.
1: Don't tell me when the sandwich is there. I think that has to be the fairest.
3: Well, it's already an advantage to you, Hayne, because Cam didn't know what he was dealing with. Whereas as soon as you smell the smell, you can go, that's a sandwich.
0: Okay. Something's here. Yeah.
2: Okay. So if I get in touch with, Zoe's not going to want a sandwich in the house, I'll work out how to get
1: this is my offering to you. Run it past Zoe, and if she's cool with it.
0: Sure.
1: Yeah, no worries, guys. Yeah, come and leave a raw. Just come and leave a fish somewhere in the house if Zoe's cool with it. No, let's see. Okay. Sorry, Cammer. Sorry. Thank you for the clubs. Something's a bit wrong with your driver.
2: They keep flooding in, and so we continue our commitment, Ham, to be a source of moves that are powerful, that give you a heightened advantage in social situations. Let's jump into them. I'll kick it off with Harry.
1: Can I actually, before we kick it off, I thought of one the other night.
2: Oh, have you tried it yet?
1: Well, no, because it would have meant not marriage problems, but certainly less of a warm reception than I would hope for at the end of a long day. Mm-hmm. Zoe and I were at a ball, like a charity night, mm-hmm. and there's a lot of seeing people who you might have met once a long time.
2: Yes.
1: You know, name stuff.
2: Who then go, we should catch up.
1: Yeah, and so you know the move, like let's say I'm talking to you, Jack, Andy comes over, and I know I've met Andy before, but I can't remember his name, so I'll go, oh, sorry, this is Jack. Have you met Jack?
2: Yes.
1: And you just hope in that gap that you two introduce.
2: And I go, Andy. Yeah. And then you go, and you try and say Andy as quick as you can.
1: We know. And you go, yeah, Andy, sorry, you must have met Jack. And you just, usually we all sort of know what's going on. We just pretend that the introducer has forgotten that this is a two name. So, you know, we go, have you met my wife? Have you met Zoe before? Like, oh, you know, I'm Carolyn. Oh, yeah, great. It's like, yes, well, I can't remember. Do we do two names here or what? pull it off, but it's always worth a try. Zoe did that to me. She's like, oh, and do you know my husband Hamish? And, you know, we did it and exchanged names. But I said to her later, I was like, what would you have done if I went, sorry, I think my wife's forgotten your name. I'm Hamish.
2: That would have worked. Otherwise, I don't think so, but honey, but what's his name?
1: I was like, next time that happens, Andy, and you're like, have you met Hamish? Sorry, I think Andy's forgotten your name. I'm Hamish. Good to meet you. But I then must remember that person's name because you will get me back on it.
3: He's got a much better chance of getting you than the other way around.
2: Jump into Harry's. Okay, hit us at hamishandy.com if you have any power moves. He says, I am in a job where I'm required to send PDF scans of completed checklists to our main office. I know the company doesn't have the full Adobe Acrobat suite with the rotation function. So when I scan the checklists, I ensure they're upside down. So when they receive them, they're going to have to turn their heads upside down or the device they're looking at upside down to read the checklist.
1: I mean, love it. I wasn't aware that rotate would be such an expensive feature for Adobe.
2: I didn't think
1: What is that?
2: You'd assume that
1: your phone does it for free.
2: Most entry level things would be rotated.
1: Good on him for knowing that that's a feature. All mine today, I've got a bit of a theme, but they all tickled my fancy. They're all kind of meeting related, work meeting. Comes from Matt. Ahoy, boys. Quick corporate power move. When you need to float a new idea in a meeting, caveat it with, now I've spoken to many of you privately, and consensus is this is a good idea. Then twofold power leaves everyone feeling like they weren't important enough to be consulted and that going against the idea would be controversial. Really good.
2: Really good. I had one during the week where Jane, who's Darcy's wife.
1: Of course, provides us with the Darcy under the microscope fodder.
2: Yes. She was in a meeting and I asked her a direct question and then realized immediately she didn't know the answer. And she did this. She goes, well, you know what? I don't want to step on Tom's toes on this one. So, Tom, can you answer this? Good. And then Tom's looking at me going, I have no idea what she's talking about, but it was a sweet
1: toes, though, Tom. Not stepped on.
2: This one came from Ben. Power move. Simple one. For those who know someone or have a friend that rides a motorbike, when around others, call it a motor bicycle. Technically correct, but way less cool. Still riding that motor bicycle?
1: It makes it sound like the before e-bikes. You'd occasionally have one person in the neighbourhood who put like a lawnmower engine on their bicycle. This comes from James. Power move in the workplace. When wrapping up a Zoom call, pick someone at random and ask them to, quote, give the final words.
2: Like it.
1: Bonus points if their participation in the discussion was low.
2: Pierre writes this. Ahoy. I think you'll cotton on where Pierre's going with this, but I think it's a great one. Simple power move here. When you're walking with another person up multiple flights of stairs or hiking a steep hill.
1: Okay.
2: Just before you start the climb, ask the target an open-ended question about their life or work. Then continue to ask small questions while they do all the talking. While they have to answer, make sure you try and breathe as smooth as possible. Giving the impression they are unfit.
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19: Ahoy to my pediculus humanus capitus.
20: You did all three at once.
19: How,
20: that's just one.
21: How dare you reference my humanus? It's actually pronounced huge.
19: No, ahoy to my pediculus humanus humanus.
20: That's Jack.
22: Double the humanus. Great.
19: Yeah. And
21: insane
19: I
21: in the humanus.
19: Am the thyrus pubis.
21: Well, I mean, we're all... I think we're all hanging around the huge anus.
19: Are we in the pelvis?
21: You say that we're like tendons or bones or something around the pelvis?
19: I would say having... Jack probably hasn't encountered this yet, but you having young kids would have encountered at some point...
22: Oh, vasectomy.
19: No.
22: Like, wait, where the tubes...
19: No, the kids have it. The kids have it. The kids have it.
21: Don't give kids the second.
19: Ridiculous humane.
21: Unless they've been very naughty. You threaten it, but you never follow it through.
19: You never follow it through. Ridiculous humanus capitis.
21: Kids have it.
19: Capitis.
21: Yeah.
19: Cap, like, right. And you're miming putting a cap on.
21: Yeah. So it's something on your head. Yeah. Mm. Is it the soft, the fontanelle is the soft part of the skull? Is it something?
19: It's something that if you find out you've got it in the classroom.
20: Oh, lice.
19: We're different types of lice, and I bet it's because Liza had head lice herself last week.
20: she's to declare those.
21: God damn it, she's borrowing from her real life. This is inspired
19: like
21: by
19: Slumdog Millionaire. Yes.
21: Oh, God, we've had lice many times.
19: You are capitis being head lice, humanus, that's body lice.
21: And body lice.
19: And I'm thyrus pubis. Which are
21: pubis lice.
19: The other lice.
21: Adult, up late lice.
19: Yes.
21: Adults.
19: Yes.
21: Pubis lice.
19: Yes. They were the three main types of lice that you can encounter.
21: Could a head lice ever go for a bold run and go down to the pubis? Do a bit of a Leroy Jenkins. For a huge run. Where are you going? I'm going down the face.
19: See Edmund Hillary.
21: You're mad.
19: Yeah, a reverse Hillary.
21: A descent. A famous descent. I'm heading. I hear there's a promised land of tighter, curlier hair than this.
19: No, that's not what
21: you'll never be back. I don't want to be back.
19: I think they're different species.
21: Yeah, so you never. It wouldn't know what to do down there.
19: No, I don't think it would survive. Kind of like if a tiger said, I want to go to the bottom of the ocean.
21: Yeah.
19: Yeah,
21: it has to adapt. You can't do it in one generation.
19: Yeah.
21: Wild. Yeah. Good news, though, as a PSA, Jake, have you had lice yet? Has Gordy
20: we haven't hit lice, no.
21: Usually longer hair is tougher.
20: Well, Gordy must be trying to stop himself from getting lice. Just this morning, I left my clippers out and he shaved a bald spot in his head.
21: Smart.
20: 10 minutes before I left for the podcast.
21: but that's a cool look.
19: Yeah.
21: But it's not as bad as it used to be, because now it used to be like a 7-day arduous thing, but now there are foams and stuff that'll knock it out in one.
19: Yeah. Mm. You just I think it's like a 15 minutes in your hair and then
20: all we had when we were kids was the tight comb. With very little space.
19: You still do the kind?
21: I think you still use the tight comb.
19: I had experienced this, not my hair, but hair close to me.
21: Oh, your pubis.
19: In the family. I don't want to do what you did, Jack, and just out lice people. But yes, you do the treatment, and then you comb it out, and you see them all in the tight comb. Mm. You see all the lice.
21: Eggs.
19: Yeah.
21: Was this a pubis combing you had to do on your dad?
19: Nah, capitis.
21: Pure capitis.
19: Yes.
21: Would love.
19: There
21: was love to go to the chemist and go, need the lice comb and I'll need the. Yep, okay, here it is. I need the pubis one. It's the same cone.
20: I shouldn't have said.
21: Shouldn't have said.
19: We order also to Kate, who went to hamishnandy.com. She's an Aussie living in Canada, to upload what she's been up to.
1: Ahoy, SP birthday boy and number 6, little boy weasel. Kate here from Vancouver, Canada. I'm also getting married this year, Andy. Congratulations. Wanted to let you guys know that there will be a nod to the podcast at our wedding. A little bit of an accident. We're having welcome drinks on the Friday night. And when we made our website, it was the same time as you guys created the world's tallest hat. Congratulations. As a joke, my fiancé put dress code, wear your tallest hat. And then we forgot about it. And now a month out from our wedding, we're getting photos and questions. Is this hat tall enough? Is this what you mean by wear your tallest hat? Over 60% of our guests are Canadian and they don't really know what's going on, but they're leaning in. So we're going to have a tall hat party in the podcast honor with no one really knowing what it means. I love that they've lent in, so we'll keep you guys updated with some photos.
21: Please.
1: Anyway, love the podcast. Thanks for being my dose of home over the last 8 years while I lived here. Keep up the good work.
19: Kate, tremendous. And another good idea for a wedding that I'm sure Beck will poo-poo.
21: I know. Which is so traditional.
19: Which brings us to the matter at hand, Ham. We've got to jump into this because earlier today we got together with all the groomsmen. It was yourself, Horgs, Cam, my brother, to basically do a rehearsal of what we are hoping will be a feature at the wedding.
21: The very special moment of the passing of the rings, the chipping of the rings, which is a really special moment for weddings that are brave enough to do this ceremony.
19: You were hoping to get a little box made up so rings can go in, which is exactly the same as a ball. Yep. Hawks would be doing the chipping.
21: A small golf ball.
19: Yep. Cam, my brother, best man, would do the catching, and then we'd present the rings in this recreation,
21: yep,
19: which we'll send to Beck.
21: Yep.
19: And then we'll get her live after you've heard what it went down.
21: Yep.
19: You played the celebrant just so you could kind of direct traffic and you'll pass that script on to. Yes.
21: The idea being that your celebrant for the day can just look at this video or listen to this audio and go, great, word for word, please just do this. We made a decision, obviously, to go, obviously, you know, if we show the version where Beck's getting kneecapped and her dad's getting one in between the eyes, like it's going to be hard to get across the line. That's not going to happen.
19: No, we've worked it out.
21: There's no need for her to see that. So we made the call to go, let's send Beck now, which I believe she's got a couple of minutes ago.
19: Yep.
21: A best case scenario edit.
19: Yep.
21: Of the video.
19: And we cut it like a wedding video. So it does look beautiful. There's some beautiful slow-mo overlay with the celibates, which is with celebrants' words echoing over the top.
21: Not the celibate. We don't know, actually. You might have a celibate celebrant. We don't know. I go this morning, when Zoe goes, you know, what are you doing today? And I was like, oh, we're actually going to do the chipping ceremony rehearsal.
19: Yeah.
21: Zoe goes, oh my God, she's not going to want this. And I was like, you don't even know. How dare you?
19: Yeah.
21: You haven't, it hasn't even happened yet. Yeah. You haven't seen the video. Please don't write it off before you see the video.
19: Yes.
21: And I think, let's just hope that Beck's open-minded when she sees this and feels the power and the very respectful power of that ceremony.
19: Well, I've just got the double blue tick that she's seen it on the WhatsApp we've sent her. She joins us now. Hey, Becca.
2: I am so confused.
19: By what?
21: And gusto to you.
19: Yeah.
21: Hello. Hi, Beck. Good to have you on. Have you watched the video?
2: I have. And I guess I'm confused because Jack's not in it.
19: Yeah. No, well, he's not, he wasn't required.
21: Yeah. He was the medical runner in case something went wrong and he could run out and administer very quick, discreet first aid.
19: Yes. But what else was confusing?
20: But I love that you cared that I was not part of the ceremony, Beck. That makes me feel
2: good
20: about
2: myself. Well, I thought that was what you were wanting. You were wanting Jack to be the ring bearer.
21: Oh, yeah. That was one of the other ideas where Jack was going to be the flower boy, but we thought that was silly. And now this was the ceremony of Hogs. So remember, the rings are in the golf ball and Hogs chips them to Cam.
2: Yeah. Yes.
21: So don't worry about Jack. What did you think of the chipping of the rings ceremony? Why don't we start with the pros?
2: I did notice that you put in Harry Styles, which you may have thought might have got it across the line.
21: He won't be there on the day. No, that was just standing because I was playing the celebrant in this version, but on the day, Harry Styles won't be there and I'll be where he was standing.
2: I mean, all right, okay. I don't think there were no pros.
19: Okay. But were there no cons?
2: That's not true.
19: Why?
2: It's not like Hawks is not chipping our wedding rings down the aisle.
21: Do you want me to chip them?
2: No.
19: Okay,
2: so no one is chipping.
21: Now I'm confused. Yes. How the hell are the rings going to get
19: chipped if Hawks or Haim doesn't do it?
21: Andy can't chip them. He's got to be up there with you.
19: And I wouldn't trust him.
21: And we don't even know if this celebrant can chip.
2: It's just not happening. I don't like. Yeah, it's not happening. Also, like, where did you shoot that?
19: You said that the
21: basketball court
19: for some reason.
2: You really didn't make a very good case.
21: You're looking at the wrong stuff. You're looking at Harry Styles in the basketball court.
19: Yeah.
21: Of course, those things are not going to be there in the day. Beck, I suppose what you're saying, even though this doesn't make a lot of sense to my ears, is are you saying you didn't like the feel of it?
2: Like, Andy keeps on telling me I need to stop using this word, but hated the feel of it. Hated the
19: deal. Okay. How much was it the basketball court that was contributing to the hate? Because remember, we're not going to be on a basketball court.
2: It was the chipping of the rings.
19: Damn it.
2: That was my number one. Also, really offended that you guys put a wig and a veil on a St Kilda footballer. Again. Who was that?
4: Nick Riewoldt.
21: Nick Riewoldt. Again, you just...
19: Can you look at the thing that you've not seen the forest and the trees here? Nick Riewoldt's not going to be there. You are going to be there.
21: And you're going to look way better than him.
2: Not if you're chipping rings down the aisle.
21: Oh, okay. An ultimatum, Andy. So you're saying we can keep the chipping of the rings, but not with the current bride?
19: Beck, I would prefer to have you as a bride.
21: Oh, what a...
2: Can't take Nick Riewoldt.
19: No. don't
2: you can take Nick Riewoldt.
19: I'm hearing you loud and clear. We put a lot of effort into that, so...
2: I can tell.
19: That's all right. Nah.
21: So what is going to happen? Just Cam has them in a pocket.
19: Yeah, how does Cam get them?
2: What? I don't know. What normally happens in weddings?
21: Chipping. Okay, what about this, Beck? Just for our own amusement, before the ceremony, because we'll all probably be in a hotel or something somewhere, can we chip them in the hotel room to each other? And then Cam puts them in his pocket.
2: Go for
21: pocket,
2: it. Go
21: and can
2: for
21: they
2: it.
21: Still come out of the ball-shaped box on the night?
2: No. They'll come out of a regular ring box.
21: Okay.
2: Private chipping. I don't want to see any of it, and I don't want any guests seeing any of it.
19: Okay, that was the other question I had.
2: All right. Yeah. I know how your brain works. Nice try.
19: Thanks, darling. Thanks. Appreciate it.
21: Oh, by the way, Beck, get Andy to show you the full version.
19: Yeah.
21: Now that you've made your call, there was one version where Hogs chipped the ball into your knees.
19: Yeah.
21: And then the next one bounced off the backboard and hit your dad in the head.
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2: Gentlemen, I want to update you on an investigation, by which I mean inform you I'm launching it.
3: So you've done no work yet.
2: Andy, I don't like your tone. May I start by saying that?
3: Yes.
2: But you're correct.
3: Yes.
2: I have done precursory work, mm-hmm. but then I thought I'm going to bring this to you guys because
3: it's a joint,
2: three-way investigation.
3: Right.
2: It refers to something that I remember from primary school. We all went to primary school in Victoria. Mm-hmm. So, and it's only since living in Sydney for the last couple of years, and I raised this a couple of days ago, but it occurs to me that like I haven't found anyone in New South Wales that had this experience, mm-hmm. right? And there are New South Wales, Victoria differences. Like we would have played Tiggy growing up. Mm. That's just like
4: they don't play Tiggy. I think
2: Tip.
4: Yuck.
2: Is the city? Yeah, wrong.
3: Yeah,
2: wrong.
3: No, that's not right.
4: Game of Tip.
2: Yeah. Here's my question to you: do you guys remember playing bat tennis at primary school?
3: Yes.
4: Mm-hmm.
2: What's your My recollection of bat tennis, because the other day I was talking to someone that's like into paddle, which is big now, and there's pickleball and
3: it's just very small version of paddle is bat tennis.
2: Well, pickleball is huge. Like it's sweeping America, it's sweeping the world. It's a fun sport. But I go, hang on, I think we played this at primary school.
3: Yep.
2: And why did it die out? We had bat tennis, which was with a tennis ball, which is not the same as pickleball, but with a tennis ball and the bat that you would use for totem tennis, which is the tennis ball on a stick that swings around.
3: Ours were even less advanced than that, our bats.
4: Ours were just wooden planks.
2: No, yeah. See, we used these bats at school, and they had them at school. Like, so it looked like a small plastic tennis racket with strings.
3: Yeah, I know
2: they
3: that.
2: Were plastic strings.
3: I know that one.
2: Yeah, and
3: it was like a mold. Some power out of that.
2: You get some power out of it.
3: Ours was a plastic, like, there was no crosses in it, so there was no bend in it. Literally a paddle. It was rectangular, kind of thing that you would put a pizza on, and to take out to serve to people.
2: Yeah,
4: yeah. Ours was like that, except it would. Ours was like a chopping board.
2: Okay.
3: Yeah.
2: All right.
4: Thin chopping board.
2: That sounds like a bit of a must be nice at my primary school, but I mean it was a public school. The courts were on a slope, like all courts at public schools. I kind of think sometimes that's the public-private school divide. Yeah. Certainly
4: flat
2: for primary
4: ground.
2: School.
3: Yeah, flat.
2: It's like flat ground because it obviously costs so much to level a court.
4: Yeah, I agree.
2: Our basketball court was on a huge hill
3: at
2: primary school. And I can't remember if the goals went in perpendicular to the ground, so the goals were also leaning back, or if they went sort of straight up and down.
3: No, mine was straight up and down. But
2: as the crow flies. So at one end, it was way higher to the ring, and at the other end, going downhill on the court, it was like lower to the ring.
3: We had the same with the footy field.
2: Yep.
3: And it's natural to have some kind of
2: contour,
3: but this was so drastic that you would say at the end of the half, great, we're going downhill next.
2: We don't have to do uphill sprints into the goal.
3: Which was definitely an advantage because any ball that spilled would just immediately end up going towards your goal.
2: Well, same with basketball at primary school. Like if a ball was loose, the chase was on. Because it would obviously roll. By the time it got to the other goal, it was going at like 50 k's an hour. And there was

0: on the asphalt.
1: They're slightly smaller, though, than a paddle tennis court.
2: Oh, yeah, much smaller. Yeah. So I would say even probably smaller than what pickleball courts are now. Yes. So, but the interior was four square, mm-hmm. and then it just kind of had another two rectangles on the end, like correct, down to the service line.
1: Yeah, like a tennis court.
2: And we would play over a plank of wood, which looked specially made. They were kept, the planks of wood were kept in the gym, and when it was bat tennis time of the year, we would bring the planks out, and they would have special holders.
1: Yes.
2: And so the net was like knee height.
1: Yep.
2: And it essentially was pickleball.
1: Yes.
2: And I'm like, pickleball is now a global phenomenon. Mm. Like, there are leagues and stuff in America, and everyone's going nuts for it. And I was just like, we had this. Like, we were on, like, I feel like in the 80s, certainly Melbourne-based, it seems, primary schools had the chance.
3: Yes. So they didn't have it across the country, bat tennis.
2: And then no one knows I'm talking about in New South Wales.
3: Wow,
2: I'm talking about
3: bat tennis. I thought it was universal for Australian
2: kids. I was sort of making the point, we were talking about pickleball and paddle and stuff, and I'm like, isn't it crazy that bat tennis kind of was this in the 80s, and we didn't, no one in Australia thought to monetize it.
1: Yeah.
2: And I was like, what are you talking about? And every time I try and explain bat tennis, they think I mean totem tennis. I'm like, no.
1: No. Not it was a singular pole.
2: It was a real
3: sport. It was a real sport.
2: We had bat tennis tournaments at my primary school. It was a huge thing. Peter Tran, if I'm remembering correctly, apologies if I've got this wrong. I think he was a two-time champ.
1: Well, if you were good in class, you would get to pick your piece of sporting equipment first.
2: Yep.
1: Bat tennis. The bats and the access to the court were often picked first for recess or lunchtime. Yep.
2: And we had on those rackets we had, it was, if you had your own, it was a pretty big deal.
1: Wow. No, we wouldn't even dream of that.
2: That's how seriously our school took bat tennis.
1: Yeah.
2: People would get them for Christmas and birthdays.
1: So what's the investigation?
2: I guess I just feel like I was going crazy because people were like, I don't know this sport.
1: Mm.
2: Did anywhere else in the country, even when you Google it now, like the internet doesn't seem to know what you mean by bat tennis.
3: True, I've just never like been walking through a Rebel Sport and seen the bat tennis section.
2: It died out as a sport. Died out as a sport sometime after 1992.
1: Yes.
2: It just died.
1: Yeah.
2: So I guess my question is to the listeners, did you play bat tennis? This sport makes sense to you?
1: Mm-hmm.
2: Did Australia essentially miss a giant chance to monetize this sport? Could have been our biggest export.
1: Yep.
2: And we just let it slip and now pickleball's huge. Did it exist anywhere outside of Melbourne, or was it a weird Melbourne-only sport?
1: Mm-hmm.
2: I mean, I'd love to get Mr. Bryant on.
1: He was very passionate about bat tennis.
2: Because I'm like,
1: well, that's in my head, your investigation.
2: In my head, literally, I'm like, we'd be about the same age now. But he would have also aged. Mm.
1: Get your emails in. I'm interested.
2: A little bit of a parenting update. Jack, this could be a little bit of an echo into your future.
1: Mm-hmm.
2: You know, we've mentioned before, we've both got little boys. Mine's a little older than yours. So sometimes maybe something pops up. You're like, oh, this could come up in Gordy's life.
1: Yeah.
3: I mean, Sonny's not feeling little anymore.
1: No.
3: You send me videos of him jamming on his drums and stuff. I'm like,
2: he's a little man.
3: Yeah, little man.
2: He's doing great. And in that vein, you know, it's fast. It goes quick.
1: Mm.
2: And he turned 12. And a little bit after his birthday, kind of called a family meeting and went, listen, I'm 12 years old now. You know, swearing in our household, you know, obviously the kids aren't allowed to swear. They love the concept of swearing.
3: Mm, yeah. Wait, so you're allowed to swear, but they're not?
2: We tried not to for a while, but that slipped. And I think a lot of families run this was like, guys, you can't swear.
1: Yeah.
2: Do the kids, mum and dad do, but just sort of.
3: But you've got the experience because you did so long on radio where you have to train yourself not to be able to swear.
2: Yeah, and we don't swear on this podcast very much. Like, so you can do it, but it's not like, after the first few times where they catch you like swearing under your breath or something and they're like, oh, you just get a bit over that. You go, you know what? I can. I'm not going to be, stop policing me.
1: Yes.
2: It's annoying. I can do it. Mum can do it. We're grown-ups. We kind of know how to do it appropriately.
1: Yeah, we know how to use it.
2: You explain to them the reason people don't swear is because depending on who hears it, that could be upsetting to them. It's not that you guys don't know the word. And early days we went music and like, you know, no worries.
3: Take out music or they're allowed to listen?
2: No, they've been, you just have a lot of
1: music. If it comes up in a music,
2: a lot of songs with swear words in them.
1: Say lovey.
2: And especially as you get into the comedy song era, like a lot of, we listen to a lot of Auntie Donna and you
0: just got to just.
1: Yeah, I played Tribute from Tenacious D.
0: They love Tenacious D.
2: There's a couple you got to ride. You know what's coming up.
1: Yeah, and there's a few mother effins in there. Yeah, and that's

0: Mother effing's fine, but when it's like, you know, a couple of people that are Tenacious D fans, a couple of deep cuts,
1: yes,
0: like, you know, you don't always have, skip, that's fine, we'll come back to that song when you're older. Yeah. So you learn how to ride the volume a little bit on that, but then day to day, they're hearing it, but they will never say it. They'll never, they'll say, sometimes for effect, if somebody wants to like repeat a funny song, you'd be like, can I have an F?
2: That's so polite.
0: And they'll be like, all right, it's for effect. Sure. And then it's like an actor. Yes. Going, okay, this is, we have a rule here. There's a water slide park we like to go to, sort of like a few hours out of Sydney. And there's a ride there that's a tunnel, a dark tunnel. And I just, for the fun of it, go, in the tunnel, we can swear.
2: That kind of makes sense. I don't know why, but that makes sense.
0: It makes me laugh so much to hear Rudy. She can't get him out fast enough. And knowing that you can combo them together.
3: Yeah. You'd hear some all odd combos, I'd imagine, because she tries to go through what she can remember.
0: Once you go, you can have whatever you want.
3: Yeah,
0: it's just like they run like out
3: being
0: in 10 seconds.
3: Being at Sizzler and you're just like, God, I'm full. I'm sure I'll put a sausage in the chocolate mousse because I've got access to everything.
0: I don't want to go home. So Sonny comes to the family and goes, I think I'm old enough now at 12. I think I can have the S word.
1: Ooh.
0: I can use it responsibly.
1: And
0: I went, you know what? I said, well, because you're mature enough to bring that up and you've obviously thought about it, I agree. Yeah. Like, let's welcome. And he was like, all right, this is the shit.
1: Oh.
0: And I was like, yeah.
1: Yeah.
0: Well, that's me. We're at the dinner table. I can, until I trust you and you know, you got a great sense of what, you know, you can read the room. You know how to use it. He's like, yes. He is having a ball.
1: Right.
0: So he's having a ball.
3: Would you say he's overusing it?
0: No, but he's certainly enjoying finding times to use it.
1: Okay.
0: And then, so Rudy's there. Rue's 8.
1: Yeah.
0: And she's put her hand and gone, well, can I have it? I was like, well, no, you're right. I mean, when you get to 12,
1: yes,
0: you can see Sonny. It's like a pen license. Yep. He's got his shit license. So you can say shit. And she goes, well, so what? I get nothing. I said, well, yeah, that's, you got to wait. You talk. She goes, give me the P word.
3: What's P?
0: Yes. So I'm like, you know what? It's not
2: it's even. It's harmless.
0: It's like, it's just soft. It's a very soft. So I'm like,
3: I didn't even know what you were talking about.
0: I was like, all right, you can have piss. And she's like, piss. There you go. Yeah, but same rules as Sonny, you have to use it
3: appropriately.
0: We've got to see that you can handle it appropriately. It's okay. So Sonny, he's at the table. And he'll say something like, you know, oh, look, no offense, but this thing that, you know, was an absolute piece of shit.
1: Yeah.
0: Right? And then Bruce sitting there and she'd be like, that sounds like it would have pissed me off. Can't. It's like, how do I use a piss to agree with his shit? And we've since coined the phrase that it was a pissing good time. Just gotta get him away.
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0: 844.
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3: Hey, on the way back from hockey, Monday night's 10 o'clock. I heard the lady of Stain back.
0: Yes.
3: She's back on. She was giving
0: my favourite. I never know if this is. I'm always so conflicted because, you know, we are just taking another radio show and then, like, going. But you, as you pointed out last time, we're not just doing that. No. We're making a game out of it. So some effort has been displayed. Yeah, but we haven't just printed something off the internet and put it on and handed it in as our project.
3: No.
0: We've cut it up. Yep. We've done headings.
3: Yes.
0: We've put it on a poster. We've drawn our own pictures.
3: Yes.
0: We've done thought bubbles and, like, breakout boxes.
3: Exactly.
0: We have done some work here. But I feel a guilty pleasure because I love this game.
3: Mm, this is a game where
0: I love this game.
3: A lady on the radio normally helps people with remedies to remove stains.
0: Yeah,
3: I chop it up and I'll give you the remedy. 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
15: 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No major delays around town, although ongoing work's happening with Cedric Street still closed between Stevenson Avenue and Ellen Sterling Boulevard in Inner Loop. 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
5: 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Mitchell southbound still travelling well into the city. Kwinana northbound, the usual build-up around Mortimer, Thomas and Anketell Road merge points. And no major hotspots around town. If anything, a light change. Patterson Road northbound, Mandra Road, Kwinana Beach. 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
22: Hi there, it's Damien Carbon. All eyes are on talks today between BHP and union leaders as they try to avoid strike action in Port Hedland. Workers are locked in a dispute over wages and conditions. Unless a deal is reached, union members will walk off the job for 8 hours on Thursday. WA's new Mines Minister, Daniel Pastorelli, admits the workers deserve a hearing.
23: Look, I think the workers do an incredible job, especially the workers on those FIFO swings. It's a hard slog. And so they should be rewarded properly.
22: A woman remains in a critical condition this morning after being hit by a bus walking near Kings Park yesterday. Donald Trump says the United States wants to now charge a toll for protecting the Strait of Hormuz. And after Bryan Adams had to cancel his show at RAC Arena last year because of massive plumbing issues outside the venue, the Canadian rocker is returning for another go. He'll play RAC next February. Tickets on sale on Monday.
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22: The Freo Dockers have until Thursday to decide whether Sean Darcy or Mason Cox plays in the ruck against Port in Adelaide on Saturday. And Collingwood coach Craig McRae has no idea how they'll go challenging West Aussie Billy Frampton's one-game dangerous tackle suspension at the tribunal tonight.
24: Yeah, there's some grey in that game and there's some uncertainty. Jack Crisp tackles a guy and he gets concussed and he gets off and then this one happens. So I really don't know what's going to transpire there.
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22: Clear skies for Perth today with a maximum of 21. Mostly sunny tomorrow, then heavy rain for us on Thursday. 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
15: 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A breakdown on Kwinana Ferry northbound at Roe Highway, slowing things down just a fraction. But on that northbound run, it's busy anyway around Mortimer Road on off through to Thomas Road. Mitchell Fairway southbound for the moment looking pretty good heading into the city. 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It's Bernie D. I'll have more traffic soon on Mix 94.5, Perth's best variety.
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0: 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Carrie and Tommy.
1: So I'm just going to draw a number and you've got to guess what the number is based on the pen strokes you hear. 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
1: It was 111.
2: Oh, damn
1: 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And you won $111, but you won nada, which means there's cash on the line. 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
21: 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It's all about this breakdown on Kwinana Ferry northbound near Roe Highway. The left lane is closed by incident response and traffic is pretty slow on the approach now. Police and TOWIs are on site. It's slow anyway on that northbound run on Kwinana Freeway. 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
22: Hi there, it's Damien Carbon. A crunch meeting today could decide whether industrial action hits BHP's Port Hedland export terminal later this week. Union leaders and the mining giant are trying to break a deadlock over pay and conditions. But if there's no agreement, union workers will stage an 8-hour strike on Thursday. WA's new Mines Minister, Daniel Pastorelli, keen to see a positive outcome.
23: We want to make sure that the workers are rightly rewarded for the hard work that they do. We want to make sure that the industry can continue to thrive.
22: A new poll's found a majority of Australians want house prices to fall. More than 60% of people surveyed in the latest Resolve poll want them to drop, with some backing a decline of at least 20%. Prime Minister says those recent negative gearing changes is about getting young Aussie families into a home of their own. And tributes continue to flow today for New Zealand actor Sam Neill following his passing at the age of 78. Aussie Nicole Kidman describing him as a joy to be around.
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22: A perfect 10 votes for Frio young gun Murphy Reid. The coaches naming him the best on ground in that big win over second place Sydney last Thursday night. The Dockers taking on Port this Saturday in Adelaide. And a tough 2 weeks for the Eagles. All starts with Brisbane at Optus this Saturday night. Coach Andrew McWalter telling Seven they're up for the challenge.
24: There's no better chance than to test it against the reigning premiers, and then the following week we play Frio, so arguably two of the best teams in the competition, but it's full steam ahead for us. We just got to keep going after what we're doing.
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22: Clear skies for Perth today with a maximum of 21. Mostly sunny tomorrow, then heavy rain for us on Thursday. 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
26: Well, how are you?
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28: If you ring the bell, Giles, the butler, does appear.
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28: We're just living a little bit bougie this week, aren't we?
0: Yes.
28: Because this is what you can do when you win the lotto.
0: And today we have a butler, and his name is Giles. And Giles, it is so lovely to have you here on the show.
1: Oh, please. It is my pleasure to be here, Sir Pete and Lady Kimber. Very nice to see you.
0: I love that, Lady Kimber.
28: I know. And I've never been called a lady.
0: Giles is in a three-piece tuxedo with tails.
28: Yes.
0: You look absolutely wonderful.
28: And the white gloves.
1: Thank you very much. Yes. It's quite a nice touch, isn't it?
28: It is.
1: I could never look as fabulous as the two of you look this morning.
28: Oh, my God. Is that part of the job?
0: I believe so. I agree with you, Giles. Yeah. Thank you. Thank you so much.
28: I mean, like, he greeted me in the car park, carried my bags, helped me out of the car. Walked me to the lift. I mean, I've had a beautiful peppermint tea out of the most gorgeous crockery.
0: We've got fine china and silverware here, thanks to Giles, with our peppermint teas this morning.
1: It is what you deserve.
0: Yes.
28: Oh, bless.
0: Oh, Giles, it would appear my microphone has fallen down. Giles, can you please come around here and lift my microphone?
1: Of course I can, Sir Pete.
0: If you could just come around and just...
28: With feather duster and all.
0: Thank you. That's just up a little bit. Yes, that's good. Yes. Oh, thank you, Giles.
1: Yeah, let me get this for you.
0: Thank you. If you dust my keyboard. And
28: this is going to be a very magical morning.
0: Yes, thank you, sir, so much. Can you just dust Kimber's face? A bit on the nose.
28: Face.
0: Just dust a bit of that. That's good. Thank you, Giles.
28: Thank you.
0: Thank you.
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0: This is a wonderful lifestyle you could have. It really is. Hey, we have plenty coming up on the show today. So every half hour from 7, get the kids up and get them ready to play Alpha Bucks Kids. $1,000 in school holiday cash is ready to go for the kids. We want them to play for that... Under 12, by the way.
28: Yeah, under 12.
0: Kids need to be under 12 to play for this one.
28: That's going
0: to
28: be a big deal all morning.
0: Also, our brand new challenge. We're going to find out what it is coming up after 8 o'clock.
28: We don't really, I mean, we don't know. They've just told us we're doing some sort of challenge. It could be like our body clock challenge, could be like, we've done a few of these things.
0: Yeah, what we have been told is that the most preparation of any challenge we've ever done has gone into this. All right, to find out exactly what it is.
28: So yeah.
0: After 8 o'clock. Let's go. Pop quiz. 13-10-60. Get on the phone. We've got a great, cheeky little prize for you this morning.
28: Oh, yeah. What is it?
0: Throbbing Wood.
28: Oh, good. We've still got tickets to that.
0: An adults-only pantomime. It's cheeky. It's outrageous. It's strictly for grown-ups at the Regal Theatre from July 24. A double pass for pop quiz this morning. And you don't even have to win. You just come and have some fun.
28: Yeah, just come and join us. We heard our producers once, they tell people that this show, this game, it doesn't really matter how you play. It's just about making... Pete and Kimber wake up.
0: Exactly, So come and wake us up.
28: Giles,
0: my finger seems to be, there's something going on with it. Can you come and press the play button here, please, so we can get into a song? Thank you, Giles. Just that one there. That'd be good. Yes, thank you, Giles.
1: My pleasure.
0: Okay.
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0: We talk about this all the time. It was in Vic Park. I'd go and get my $9 large Chinese combination and crispy wontons, and then we'd go and play while the parents sat around the big koi pond in the middle.
1: Even though there were different types of cuisine in there, I still always got hot chips and a spearmint milkshake, like every time.
0: Of course you did. I loved growing up in Perth. Just you and your
1: 4.5 is Perth 2.
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4: 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It's a crash, not a breakdown. A crash on Quinana northbound at Roe Highway. The left lane remains closed by incident response with police and tow is still on site. Let's hope it's gone soon, but it is a little busy on the approach. 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It's Bernie D on Mix 94.5. 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

0: Cranberries and Dreams at 6:20. Good morning. You are home through Perth and around WA here on the Pete and Kimber Show. Thank you so much for spending your Tuesday with us. Alpha Bucks kids, get the kids up nice and early and get them ready to play. We're going to do it every half hour from 7 this morning. $1,000 cash up for grabs. And if you don't get the $1,000 cash, kids, under 12, by the way, to play, we're still going to send you off to the movies to go and see Shaun the Sheep.
1: Yeah, winner, winner.
0: Hey, very exciting. So we were on break for a couple of weeks. And
1: I don't look at the news at all while I'm on break.
0: Yeah, well, I did my civil duty and spent a lot of my time doom scrolling on Instagram and TikTok.
1: Oh, yes, yep.
0: And one thing that I spent a lot of time watching was Neil the Seal.
1: Oh, okay, I did see him.
0: Did you see Neil the Seal?
1: I don't see him as news. I see him as a community dude.
0: Yeah, I agree. Neil the Seal's a lot of fun. So Neil the Seal, for those of you who don't know, is a southern elephant seal who's become one of Australia's biggest animal celebrities, right? He is super famous now. Initially, back in, I think 2022 was when he initially came to fame.
1: Yes.
0: And it was because he stopped off in Hobart for a month-long molting period. Seals molt.
1: But, they molt. But, I mean, what are we... When you hear the seals molt, what are you thinking?
0: Well, I'm thinking that...
1: I'm thinking they just shed some hair.
0: Shed some skin and hair and all sorts of...
1: Because he is just up on land, going through the town, hanging out. Like, you know, he's a man about town.
0: Well, what he's smashing down signs. He's got, I think the fame's gone to his head. Right? What? So there's a bit of audio here. We're going to play a little bit of audio. This is from ABC. Have a listen to this.
2: From smashing street signs to blocking roads and causing a commotion, Neil the Seal has become a star attraction in Tasmania, even if he spends most of his time fast asleep.
3: It's pretty exciting. He kind of just looks like a big lump of rock from over here, but he's very cute.
4: He's naughty. He knocks down stuff. And I like doing that too.
5: He's got a bit of a typical Aussie larrikin vibe to him.
6: There's a lot of other stuff going on that's negative. And to have this bit of positivity, especially down here, it's wonderful.
1: It's so sweet. But, you know, it's not his fault.
0: What do you mean?
1: They're picking on him. Well, because seals return to where they were born. And his mum was young and inexperienced, and she didn't make it back to where she was supposed to be in time, and so she gave birth to him on the land. So he's just returning home to
0: right.
1: where he was born. That's his stock standard, you know, that's what he'll just be doing forever.
0: So he
1: lives there now.
0: His mum was young and inexperienced, and now he's become an absolute terror to the local community.
1: I mean,
0: it sounds like a story. Doesn't it?
1: It sounds like
0: every 16 and pregnant story.
1: Yeah, it does.
0: So, wild this thing.
1: I feel like he's really sweet. I feel like if he was a man, he would be Frank the Tank.
0: Frank the Tank!
1: Like, he's a guy who is just throwing back jugs.
0: Well, he's finished up now his latest Tasmanian visit. Apparently, he's become more ungovernable than ever. And they reckon it's because he's super famous now. He's got a TikTok fan page with more than 1.7 million followers.
1: He doesn't know that, though.
0: It's all gone to
1: his
0: head.
1: He's not on TikTok.
0: I think I saw a phone in his flipper at one point. You don't know that.
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10: 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A couple of crashes, both on Kwinana Freeway, both northbound. One after Canning Highway, one at Roe Highway, and both on the left side of the road. So left lanes and left emergency lanes are blocked. Please allow for extra travel time, and please be very patient and allow for a safe merge. Both crashes heavy on the approach. The census is coming this August. You'll get instructions soon on what to do. In the census, every answer matters, authorised by the Australian Bureau of Statistics, Canberra. 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
0: Hi there, it's Damien Carbon. BHP and union heavyweights are back at the negotiating table this morning, but there's little sign the pay dispute is close to ending.
1: Unless a deal is reached, at least 200 workers will strike for 8 hours in the Pilbara on Thursday arvo. Most of those workers are Port Hedland locals, not FIFO. A majority of Aussies support a drop in house prices. New Reserve poll today revealing some want to see a fall as much as 20%, while Shadow Housing Minister Andrew Bragg says migration remains too high and construction too low.
2: When migration is so high and home building levels are so low, I don't think it's going to help the first home buyer.
1: And more than 2,000 sextortion complaints have been lodged in just 6 months in Australia, prompting a warning for young men. The nation's e-safety commissioner says men aged 18 to 24 are the most common victims, while major platforms still have serious gaps in spotting the scams. Victims urged to report at Report Cyber.
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1: Optus Stadium staff are blaming the number of night games at the venue this season for players repeatedly slipping over, saying the dew is a bigger factor than the turf. And there's more night games coming. West Coast hosting Brisbane this Saturday evening, then it's the Derby next Friday night. Eagles coach Andrew McWalter telling Seven he's using both those games to challenge his players.
3: It's full steam ahead for us. We just got to keep going after what we're doing, and our aim is to try and pinch one of these games in the next few weeks.
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1: Clear skies for Perth today with a maximum of 21 degrees. Mostly sunny tomorrow, then heavy rain in the city on Thursday. 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
0: Yeah, good morning at 6.32. MG Live presents R&B royalty Boys to Men with Salt and Pepper and Belle Biv DeVoe. 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
13: It's going to be a huge gig. Well, I've seen both Salt and Pepper and Boys to Men in the last few years at our R&B Fridays.
0: Yeah, of course. Yeah.
13: And they are amazing, and it'll be wonderful to have them in the same arena. And so we want you to have the opportunity to win the tickets, but also we want to try and give you an upgrade.
0: That's right. So we have a game on our show called Fill in the Gap, where we take popular songs, take a part of the song out, but leave the

0: to it, Karen. So keep your fingers crossed. Okay?
1: You can do it, Pete. You can do it.
2: Okay, we've got you, Boo.
0: You know, practicing, I've realised how unfit I am as well.
2: There's something in that for all of us.
0: Okay. Here we go.
2: Let's do this.
0: All right, here it comes.
1: Go, Pete. Go, Pete.
3: What's your name? Damn, babe. That sounds sexy.
0: Here I go again, girls. What's my weakness?
4: Men.
0: Okay then, chillin', minding my business. Your salt. I looked around and I couldn't believe this. I swear, I stared. My niece, my witness. The brother had it going on with something kinda. Oh, ooh. wicked. Had to kick it. I'm not shy, so I asked for the digits. Oh no, that don't make me see what I want. Slip, slide to it swiftly. Felt it in my hips, so I dip back to my bag of trips. Then I flip for a tip. Make me wanna do tricks on him. Lick him like a lollipop should be licked. Came to my senses and I chilled for a bit. Don't know how you do that voodoo so well. It's a spell. Hell makes me want to shoop Sean. Damn it.
2: Oh!
5: Valiant effort.
2: Oh my god. I mean, it was good, Karen, but he cooked it. He cooked it. Pete.
1: Not to my ears.
2: Pete, come back to the mic, buddy.
0: No, I don't want.
2: Do you need Giles?
6: Would
2: Giles,
6: you like
2: could
6: a cuddle?
2: Could you please go and give Pete a little reassuring pat on the back, Giles? Thank you.
0: I was off by an entire second.
6: Would you like a mint?
2: Yeah, there you go. Giles will take you a mint and a little rub on the back.
1: Oh, that was so good, Pete. I'm impressed.
2: Oh, he did well, didn't he?
0: Straight into the mouth, Giles, please.
2: There you go, mint. Oh, great. There we go.
6: My pleasure.
0: Oh, my God.
2: Giles just giving him a very reassuring. We did have faith.
0: I'm so sorry, Karen.
1: That was so good, though, Pete. Well done.
0: I tried my best. And
1: you did. You tried really hard. Thank you.
0: It sucks that I can't put you in the draw, but you are going to the show, okay?
2: Yeah, you're going to the show, Karen. And on the upside now, all the women in the car who are swooning over Pete's sweet moves there.
0: Oh, my God.
2: Oh, what a dreamboat.
0: I hope that video never makes it to the light of day. All right, Karen. Well, enjoy the show. Thank you for being a part of it this morning.
1: Thanks, guys. We'll do.
0: All right.
2: Good on you. Oh, it's brilliant.
0: Jeez, that was a hard one, wasn't it?
2: No, you did well.
0: Ah.
2: But you didn't give enough time. I would prefer that, like you do, that what I do, which is when you get to the end and you haven't done it correctly, you leave that giant silent pause for all of us to enjoy. The fact that you talked over it was rude.
6: Very clever.
0: Sorry. I'll know that in future when I'm ready to fail. R&B royalty Boyz II Men with Salt and Pepper and Belle Biv DeVoe, three legendary groups, one explosive night, live at RAC Arena Thursday, November 26. Tickets on sale this Friday, July 17 at Ticketek.
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11: 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Jam-packed and full-on on Kwinana Freeway northbound this morning. Pretty much the full load is very busy. One, because there's a crash at Roe Highway, and then closer into the CBD, another crash at Canning Highway, and all of that impacting congestion the whole way. So please be very patient. 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
9: 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Jam-packed busy this morning on Kwinana Ferry northbound. Two crashes. One row highway has been cleared. The other one is still there at Canning Highway, but it's jam-packed from the south side right the way through South Street to Canning. Tocken Highway northbound, Welshpool Road East, also full on this morning with a crash. Luxury has arrived with six-star VIP en-suites and instant toilets and showers, featuring separate toilet and shower compartments. 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
6: Hi there, it's Damien Carbon. All eyes are on talks today between BHP and union leaders as they try to avoid strike action in Port Hedland. Workers now locked in a dispute over wages and conditions. Unless a deal is reached, union members will walk off the job for 8 hours on Thursday arvo. WA's new Mines Minister, Daniel Pastorelli, admits the workers deserve a hearing.
7: Look, I think the workers do an incredible job. Especially the workers on those FIFO swings. It's a hard slog, and so they should be rewarded properly.
6: A woman remains in a critical condition in hospital this morning after being hit by a bus walking near Kings Park in West Perth yesterday morning. Donald Trump says the United States now wants to charge a toll for protecting the Strait of Hormuz. And after Bryan Adams had to cancel his show at RAC Arena last year because of a massive plumbing issue outside the venue, the Canadian rocker is now returning for another go. He'll play RAC next February. Tickets are on sale on Monday.
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6: The Fremantle Dockers have until Thursday to decide whether Sean Darcy or Mason Cox plays in the ruck against Port in Adelaide on Saturday afternoon. And Collingwood coach Craig McRae has no idea how they'll go challenging West Aussie Billy Frampton's one-game dangerous tackle suspension at the Tribunal tonight.
8: Yeah, there's some grey in that game and there's some uncertainty. Jack Crisp tackles a guy and he gets concussed and he gets off and then this one happens. So, I really don't know what's going to transpire there.
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6: Clear skies for Perth today with a maximum of 21 degrees. Mostly sunny tomorrow, then heavy rain in the city on Thursday. 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A first chance to play this morning at 8.50.
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25: Good morning, Harper Rose.
26: Morning.
25: Harper Rose, you're going on a Bali holiday.
26: Yeah.
25: That's so exciting. You want to save some money. What would you like to spend your money on when you're in Bali?
26: Maybe some Bali clothes.
25: Oh, nice. Yeah, get yourself some beautiful sarongs and some nice summer dresses or something. Awesome. It's a great idea, Harper Rose. You get a lot of stuff over there with $1,000 cash up your sleeve. Let's see if we can get it done. So we're going to play you a 30-second timer, and Kimber's going to ask you 10 questions. If you get them all right, we're going to give you $1,000 school holiday cash. Your time will start after the first question, and your letter today is B for Bali. All right, B for Bali, Harper Rose. Have you got that?
26: Yes.
25: Okay, let's do it. Question number one, name a three-letter word.
26: Bun.
25: A cartoon character.
26: Pass.
25: A girl's name.
26: Pass.
25: A food.
26: Banana.
25: A colour.
26: Blue.
25: An animal.
26: Bunny.
25: A body part.
26: Bum.
25: Something you ride.
26: Bike.
25: A sport. Oh, out of time. But Harper Rose, I can tell you one thing. There is no one more excited in the world right now than Pete, because you said the word bum twice on radio.
0: On the radio, Harper Rose, you said the word bum. It was so good.
6: Oh,
25: very well played, Harper Rose. Sorry we couldn't give you the cash today, but we are going to give you tickets to go and see Shaun the Sheep.
0: Enjoy that, okay? And have fun in Bali.
6: All right, bye-bye, Harper Rose. Well, who are we going to leave Harper Rose
25: to? They go so shy.
6: No, she's only eight, Harper Rose. So you've got to be under 12 to play. It is the cutest radio competition in the world. We want your kids to have a go as well. So you'll get your next chance at 7:30. We'll go again at 8. And again at 8:30 here on the show. We're doing it all this week.
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0: We had a going out schedule. So Wednesday night was Steve's into Margot's. Thursday nights we would be in Nedlands. Friday was Metro's in the city for R&B. Saturday was Metro's Frio. Sunday Arvo's, you ran it out with a hot Sunday sesh or something like that.
1: Jeez, were you ever home?
0: Yeah, well, my clothes would need cleaning. I'd need to be fed. But we had a lot of good times. Growing up in Perth was awesome.
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5: 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See website for T's and C's. A bit going on, two breakdowns, one Welsh Pool Road East westbound at Hale Road, Wattle Grove. Centre lane blocked, pretty busy on the approach. And the other one's on Mitchell southbound after Hutton Street in the left emergency lane, but it is busy with Morning Peak. And a crash on Tonkin Highway northbound to Welsh Pool Road East and Wattle Grove. 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
11: Hi there, it's Damien Carbon. A man has been rushed to hospital this morning after a crash on the Kwinana Freeway. Happened in Bibra Lake near the Roe Highway off-ramp. A second victim was treated at the scene for an injured shoulder. A crunch meeting today could decide whether industrial action hits BHP's Port Hedland export terminal later this week. Union leaders and the mining giant are trying to break a deadlock over pay and conditions. But if there's no agreement, union workers will stage an 8-hour strike on Thursday arvo. WA's new mines minister, Daniel Pastorelli, is keen to see a positive outcome.
12: We want to make sure that the workers are rightly rewarded for the hard work that they do. We want to make sure that the industry can continue to thrive.
11: And tributes continue to flow today for New Zealand actor Sam Neill following his sad passing at the age of 78 yesterday. Steven Spielberg says the world will never forget him, while Aussie Nicole Kidman describes Sam as a joy to be around.
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11: A perfect 10 votes for Frio young gun Murphy Reid. The coaches naming him the best on ground in that big win over second place Sydney last Thursday night. The Dockers taking on Port this Saturday in Adelaide. And a tough 2 weeks for the Eagles. All starts with Brisbane at Optus this Saturday night. Coach Andrew McWalter telling Seven they're up for the challenge.
13: There's no better chance than to test it against the reigning premiers. And then the following week we play Frio. So arguably two of the best teams in the competition. 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
11: Clear skies for Perth today with a maximum of 21. Mostly sunny tomorrow, then stand by for heavy rain in the city on Thursday. 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
17: Tilly, 11 years old and heading off on a holiday to go to Vietnam. What are you excited about in Vietnam?
18: I'm excited to buy some stuff because right now I'm bankrupt.
17: Wow. Let's try and change that for you, Tilly.

0: No one.
1: A month of the year?
0: November.
1: A number?
0: 9.
1: A planet?
0: Jupiter? Pass.
1: A girl's name?
0: Pass.
1: A sport?
0: Pass.
1: The opposite of yes?
0: No.
1: A Perth suburb?
0: Pass.
1: A cartoon character?
0: Pass.
1: Sorry, Tilly, the time got away from us. You were looking for Neptune for the planet and a bit of netball for the sport.
2: Yeah, not to be today, Tilly. That's okay.
1: But I'll make a suggestion, Tilly. Go to Vietnam on your parents' money and then you won't need to worry about it. Good strategy?
2: Okay. All right. Sounds good.
1: Cool.
2: Tilly, we're going to send you off to the movies as well to go and watch Shaun the Sheep when it's in cinemas. All right? Enjoy that.
0: Okay, thank you so much.
2: Right, so Alpha Bucks Kids, all this week, every half hour from 7, $1,000 school holiday cash. You get your next chance coming up at 8 a.m.
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0: Somba at 7:38 on the Pete and Kimber Show. Good morning. Yesterday, after 8 o'clock on the show, we found out there's a brand new challenge on the way for this show. Apparently, there's been more work than has ever gone into any challenge we've ever taken on. That's the body clock challenge. That's the mole. It's all sorts of things that have happened on this show in recent weeks.
1: I think you're underestimating how much work I put into the mole, just quietly.
0: Oh, I was here and there.
1: It was a lot of work, guys.
0: No, you did put in a lot of work. You did put in a lot of work to the mole. But we're going to find out what our brand new challenge is coming up after 8 o'clock this morning.
1: Okay.
0: Now, apparently Gen Z and HR are killing off office romances. Right, fewer workers are reporting crushes and flings that are happening in the workplace. What is going on?
1: Oh, it's happening. We're just not reporting it.
0: They're less common.

0: Actually, that's a really good point. Apparently, they've fallen from 49% of employees in 2024 to just 22% in 2025. The number of people dating a colleague has also dropped.
1: See, this doesn't make sense to me because for a very long time, a lot of people would say we met through work.
0: Yeah.
1: We met at work. We met like...
0: Well, what a great opportunity.
1: You know, causes a lot of issues sometimes. But if you're not meeting them at work and you're not meeting them on dating sites and you're not meeting them at friends' weddings, are you all just single? Is everyone just single forever?
0: Well, I don't know if it's that they're all just... I think they're all just hedging their bets on social media, right? Like on the dating apps and TikTok.
1: Yeah, but
0: TikTok
1: it's not working out,
0: Bumble,
1: is it?
0: And, well,
1: I feel
0: look,
1: like there used to be successful office romances. I feel like it used to be like a reasonable way to meet somebody because you got to spend a decent amount of time with them. You get to know them. You sort of see their flaws when they're under pressure.
0: And you see, well, that thing, their flaws when they're, like, you see them in all different parts of their life as well, when they're going through things away mm-hmm. from work. And so you do, you get this real nice, well-rounded view of this person,
1: people,
0: getting to know them. But you don't get that on socials. You don't get that on TikTok.
1: People are working from home now and maybe they've halved the workforce and maybe you just, your numbers are down. Maybe you don't have as many options at work.
0: We want to hear about your workplace romances this
1: morning. Have you had a workplace romance?
0: This is a long time ago. It was a long time ago.
1: Here?
0: Yeah, it was here. Well, this was actually back when we were in the old building.
1: Really?
0: This was but this was before
1: anyone
0: your
1: I know?
0: Time. No, that's long gone. Because I was a roadrunner, I started a roadrunner. I was in the cars driving them around, giving out crumpets.
1: You can't have an office romance when you're a roadrunner. That's the whole point of going out and holding out chalk milks to people.
0: You can't.
1: It's so that you can meet people.
0: You can in the back of the roadrunner.
1: Oh, my God. Hoax in a probes. Dude.
0: Have you?
1: Yeah, I've had an office romance.
0: An office romance?
1: Yeah, when I worked in an office, not here.
0: Which office?
1: Oh, I used to work in a bank.
0: Which bank?
1: I worked in a bank and I had a bit of a steamy affair with somebody. I say affair.
0: A steamy
1: not as in,
0: affair?
1: It wasn't like an affair. We were both single.
0: Okay. Right. So it was just you.
1: But
0: guys
1: nobody knew about it. It was very quiet.
0: Really? Did anybody ever have any sort of inkling? Did anybody ask? Or
1: yeah,
0: what?
1: But it was my own fault.
0: Because
1: I was quite vocal with one of my workmates about how I thought he was quite cute. And then when I actually started secretly seeing him, I was very quiet.
0: Right.
1: And she'd be like, you don't talk about him much anymore. And I'd be like,
0: yeah. Weird.
1: And she was like, is there something happening there?
0: Did anything happen at work?
1: No,
0: it's just not in the workplace.
1: It turns out there's nothing that amorous about a bank. No.
0: I'll tell you what, the Midland Military Markets, before it burnt down, got a few runs in there.
1: Okay, 13 10 60. Tell us if you've had a workplace romance. Has it gone well? Because I think sometimes it really does work out. I think other times one of you has to quit.
0: Yeah, that's a good point. Yep. Okay, we'd love to get your calls on this morning. So workplace romances, get on the phone. Tell us about yours. We'll come back after this.
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10: 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Clean Heat, too easy. A breakdown cleared on Welsh Road East westbound at Hale Road and Wattle Grove and traffic is moving there nicely. Breakdown still there, Mitchell southbound after Hutton Street in the left emergency lane, and a crash Tonkinhoe northbound before Welshborough Road East and Wattle Grove. Traffic very heavy on the approach. Get home for the moments at Madame Mo's, like sunset strolls with your mates or bedtime stories with your little ones. 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
12: 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They also do a same-day replacement and same-day emergency service for your hot water system, so you'll never be left in the cold. Sounds pretty hot to me.
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0: Good morning. 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

0: 7:50. It's the Pete and Kimber Show, where we find out our brand new show challenge coming up in just a few minutes. As was that the clinking
1: thank
0: of
1: you, Giles.
0: Thank you, Giles.
1: Giles is making me a beautiful. We've got a butler in our life.
0: Our Lottery today. West butler. Thank yeah. you, Giles.
1: Thank you. Yes, that would be beautiful. Thank you. Oh, God, with a very fancy spoon. It's lovely. It's making me a nice drink.
0: You're right there, Giles.
1: I mean, you know, because if you're not going to have an office romance, you may as well have an office butler.
0: That's so true. But there are people here who have had office romances.
1: Yeah, Gen Z have killed off office romance and also HR because people are no longer reporting their flings. Oh. But they're saying that office romances are far less common than they ever used to be. Lots
0: it
1: of people
0: sucks,
1: met their
0: it?
1: Partner in an office, and now everyone's working from home, or there's just not enough staff, or yeah. whatever it is. It's slim pickings.
0: The best romances happen at the office. Hi, Jacob. You are a fan of an office romance. What's your story, bud?
2: Yeah, well, look, I'd say probably after all the work parties, the drinks outside of work, started liking it, my manager.
1: Oh, that's a tough one.
2: It is a bit tough, but a few months later, I asked her out. We actually ended up asking the big boss if it was all right, and here we are. We're still dating.
0: That's great. How long's it been?
2: Only 3 months now.
0: 3 months.
1: Okay, early days. So you, neither of you have, you haven't quit your job. You're like, there's no power balance imbalance there.
2: No, she's more of an office manager. So the most she can do is approve my leave, but we're more.
0: That's very good, Jacob.
1: Okay,
0: all right.
1: Great. You know, because they are saying they think that it's the stricter HR policies that have made people go, I don't think I should do this.
0: You
1: this
0: get in
1: is
0: trouble,
1: a bit,
0: lose your job. Hi, Baz. You worked in a call centre. Did you have an office romance?
3: I did, guys. Back in 1994, I worked for one of the second largest telcos in the country.
1: Mm-hmm.
3: And we had a very large call centre in North Sydney. And got to be honest, it was an absolute cesspool of romance.
1: Wow. I love this. Was it just the dulcet tones?
3: Whether you're straight, gay, or not sure.
1: You'd find out at the office party.
0: Somewhere. Yeah, wow.
3: Yeah, absolutely. So I dated a couple of girls out of that same call centre.
1: Yeah, right.
3: And the third one, I actually married.
1: Oh, good on you, Baz. Third time lucky.
0: The third one?
1: You're going to try before you buy,
0: married.
1: You know?
0: Yeah. That's good. You get to know them. Andrew, you worked in a supermarket. Hi, mate.
4: Yes, good morning. My very first job, I started with this young lady at the same time, and yeah, we pretty much hit it off straight away. But there's a rule that you had to sign and stuff. There's no offer, you're not allowed to be with anyone at the workplace.
1: Mm. So I mean, are they allowed to do that? Can
0: what,
1: they
0: tell
1: actually
0: you that you're allowed to?
1: Think, tell you I legally?
4: I think they've had problems in the past, so right. I think that might have been, I don't know, just a store. But yeah, we used to have to sneak off into the freezer section out the back. And I made myself this little section where we could walk around. It's like this little, you know, hidden area sort of thing. So I used to work in there and pull all the boxes around, and yeah, we used to sneak around there for a make-out session. And the boss eventually noticed that we were disappearing for a certain amount of time, so he snuck in and caught us in the act one time.
1: Just creepy boss waiting in the cool room.
4: We both lost our job for that one, so
1: oh,
4: yeah.
1: No.
0: Yeah, but worth it. Well, absolutely worth it.
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6: 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Good stuff, that earlier crash. Gonski in Wattle Grove, Tocken Highway northbound before Welshpool Road East. The breakdown's still there on Mitchell southbound after Hutton Street and Aussie Park in the left emergency lane. It's just slow with morning peak, so be mindful of that. Cunarda northbound is busy at Anketell, then Farrington to Canning Highway. 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